7 innings on the year, total 24 hits, 11 runs all earned, 12 walks, 31 strikeouts. Opponents hitting 247 of the left-hander McClain. Collin had a little delayed reaction there, swinging the bat. McClain's 27 innings on the year, total 24 hits, 11 runs all earned, 12 walks, 31 strikeouts. Opponents hitting 247.

0: number 54 on the season. As Miola is around the score. Campbell Smithwick stopped at second base. Brigham's on at first, and here comes Avery Ortiz. Avery at an infield base hit his first time up, hit in the gap between short and third. Right-handed hitter ready here. Takes a breaking ball in the back door at 83, strike one. Matisse Miral made a great diving catch to his right, actually, to keep it in the infield. But solid base hit for Avery. The pitch. That one's 90 right down central to call strike. They count quickly 0-2 to tonight's third baseman. Avery Ortiz played short last night, third base tonight. The 0-2. That's up and in. 93 miles an hour, one ball and two strikes. McLean Roberts ready. Pitch. There's a pop up to right field. Second baseman or in the right side of the infield. Anyway, and he drops the ball, but infield fly rule in effect, so it doesn't matter. Because the ball was dropped, we had one of those at Arizona State the other night. Cowboys dropping a pop up, but the infield fly rule in effect, so the batter's automatically out. In that scenario, with runners at first and second, even though Tony Lira did not make the catch, the ball popped out of his mitt. But again, here the batter's automatically out on the infield fly rule, so two on and two out for Garrett Schoen. Switch hitter batting right against the left-hander. The pitch. Ball one. Schoen. And a nice base hit his first time up. Batting left. Took that ball to the other side of the infield. Now batting right to pitch. Swing and a miss. He loaded up.
1: Yeah, Roberts is a little bit of a long armor from a low three-quarter slot. Those are change-ups, 82, 83. It's got a little sink to him.
0: 2-1 and two out. The pitch.
1: Cool.
0: Again, tied strike zone, Christopher Griffith. He's making you throw it over the white part of the plate. Two balls and strike to Schoen. His average is 193, but he's been a factor all year long with 13 home runs and 35 RBIs to his credit. The pitch. A little bit up. We count 3-1. Three balls, one strike. Two runs in, two outs. Campbell Smithwick, the runner at second base. Colin Brigham, the runner at first. McLean Roberts, the lefty with the stretch. The pitch. This outside, ball four. Schoen draws the walk. Cowboys will send up their eighth hitter this inning. We owe you an ID. Let's do that right now as we pause. 10 seconds for station identification. This is the Cowboy Baseball Network.
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0: Remo in Domenico, the batter. Left on left. Bases loaded. Outside, ball one. Cowboys already leading. 7-1. Cowboys at every base. Domenico playing right field, batting in the nine hole. The pitch. Check to swing. The pitch up in the zone. Remo hit a hot shot at the second base when his first time up, and Nowitzki not able to handle it. It was an error. Roberts with a stretch. The pitch. A little wide at 90 miles an hour. 3-0. No place to put him. With Alex Conover waiting on deck. In Domenico. Takes ball four, and that's another run for the Cowboys. Ball for the Indomitigo just

0: off the outside edge. Reno picks up his eighth RBI of the season as Campbell Smithwick trots down from third base to home plate. Another run for the Pokes. Charged that run to Kramkowski to close the book on him. And ending in the third, 8 runs, 7 earned. Back-to-back walks given up by McLean Roberts. 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No pitching change, at least right now. McLean Roberts came in, immediately gave up an RBI single to Brigham, got Avery Ortiz to pop up in the infield. And then Scholl and Indomitico have walked back-to-back, another run in. Bases loaded. The Cowboys have batted around for the second time in 2 innings. Here's Alex Conover. On the outer edge, just barely. Breaking ball nicked the outside corner against the left-handed hitter. Strike one. Alex hit a home run in the first inning and then ended the first inning by striking out left on left. Swung on there and fouled it back up and over quickly. Caught over in a hole, 0-2. Brigham, the runner at third. Garrett Scholl, the runner at second. And Domenico, the runner at first. McLean Roberts ready to pitch. Low and away. 1 ball and 2 strikes. Last game of the regular season tomorrow, Senior Day. Game at noon. Be here early to honor the Cowboys seniors. Got some program guys who've been here for a while. The 1-2. Ground ball to the right side. Big hop for Nowitzki. Handles it this time. Throws to first. Conover is out number three, but the Cowboys again another big inning as they bat around. Put 3 more runs on the board. 3 runs on 1, 2, 3, 4 base hits. 3 runs, 4 hits. There were 2 walks in the inning. 4 runs, 3 runs, 4 hits, 2 walks. No errors, and the Cowboys left them loaded. Well, we'll move to the third inning now at O'Break with Oklahoma State leading 8-1. This is Cowboy Baseball from Learfield.
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0: Rex Holt and the coach, Dave Holliday, back with you from O'Break Stadium in Stillwater on a Friday night. And Oklahoma State dominating so far the Arizona Wildcats. 8-1 the score. And Ethan Lund, to this point, an outstanding start for the Cowboys sophomore left-hander. Matisse Morrall, the batter. Takes a fastball at 94, strike one. Morrall, the nine-hole, the shortstop. Couldn't get him out last night. He was big in that Wildcat win in game one, the old one. Swing and a miss on that breaking ball. 82 miles an hour, a little early, 0-2. Morrall was hit by a pitch. He doubled, fly to left, then hit a home run in the eighth. That tied the game back up and had the big two-run double with two outs in the ninth. Ground ball to third. Picked up Avery. Throw to first in a hurry, and he is out at first base with great play by Colin Brigelman. Off the base to get the throw and tag the runner on the leg.
5: Yep, Ortiz was going into foul territory. He had to throw across his body and just airmail it as best he could to Colin, and he caught it right in front of the bag and tagged his foot.
0: Brigelman has been outstanding over there at first base this year. My goodness. Arizona State, he had three or four, big-time digs. Balls in the dirt and there. Coming off the base wide to the home plate side. Get that throw and immediately slap the tag on the leg of Morrall. For out number one, here's Nate Nowitzki, the leadoff man, taking strike one. Everything looking good for the Pokes tonight. The pitch. Bounced up there, as I say that. Yeah. Lund throws a breaking ball, hit out in front of home plate. For the star by that one, I'd like to say, great play by Ortiz. Getting into foul territory, his body going toward the third base dugout, throw across his body and get it there in time for Brigelman to make that play. Swung out and fouled off. The count 1-2. Nate Nowitzki, a freshman, 6'1", 197 out of Pleasanton, California. So the Oakland side of the bay out there in California. The 1-2. Ground ball, shortstop to his right, picked up, Thompson throw to first, in time for the out. Another outstanding defensive play, two gone.
5: I think Avery forgot he was a third base instead of shortstop because he went about 20 feet to get to that ball and Thompson had to throw over him.
0: So two outs. Here's Tony Lira. Strikeout victim his first time up, but a 343 hitter on the season. Right-handed hitter. He takes the pitch on the inner edge. Breaking ball. Strike one. Ethan Lund. Gave up a two-out homer and a walk in the second. Other than that, the big lefty has been rocking and firing and filling it up. The old one. Swung out, foul tip, strike two. Not often I get to say it, but Lund looks like he's in the proverbial rocking chair a little bit tonight. Get that good rhythm going, the good pace. Filling it up. Three infielders between second and third. See if he can keep it going. Two outs, nobody on. The pitch. Swung and foul back. We'll try it again on 0-2. Still plenty of fastball. That one at 97 miles an hour.
5: Yeah, his tempo and his intensity right now is really good. His focus is really good.
0: Sawboer out of Fishers, Indiana, the Indianapolis suburb, the 0-2. Muscled up, fired that one down, 96 out of the zone. The count 1-2. Two outs, bases clear, top of the third. Cowboys lead 8-1. Lund ready, the pitch. Drive to right field, headed that way, and having to play it on a hop in Domenico, or two hops for that matter. A little sinking shot off the end of the bat, sinking line drive, didn't have a lot behind it. Lyric keeps the inning alive with a duck snort. Single into right field in front of Dean Domenico, gets it back in immediately, but a man home with two outs for Bo Sylvester. Former Cowboy. responsibility catching these days for Arizona. He's had a good year. Hitting 336 on the season. Lined out to Richie his first time up in center field. Takes that for a strike one, a breaking ball in the back door. Left-hander on the mound, right-handed hitter at the plate. Mo, again, he's lost some weight. Been in the weight room himself. About 6'1", 190. The pitch. Popped up foul, back up and over and out of play. He's out of Kailua, Hawaii. Been a couple of years here with the Cowboys. He is a senior. Two outs, runner at first. Lund looking right at the runner. Not a big lead. The pitch. Down and in. Nice stop by the catcher. Smithwick smothered that thing in the dirt. One ball and two strikes. Sun has gone away. It's that twilight time of evening. The lights are on. Have yet to take effect. So pitcher, maybe the fly ball. A little tougher to see about right now. The pitch. Bounced it up there. That bounces off of Smithwick. That would hit about 5-6 feet out in front of home plate. Smithwick just tried to throw his body in front of it. Did, but it caromed off his chest protector to his right. A wild pitch. Moves Leary into scoring position at second base. And the count now 2-2 to the catcher, Bo Sylvester. The pitch. Swing and a miss. He struck him out to retire the side. Face that breaking ball in the dirt.
5: That was what he was trying to do the pitch before, and he kind of tried to make a perfect pitch and bounced it.
0: Five strikeouts for Lund. That ends the third inning for the Wildcats. No runs, a hit, no errors, and one man left. We'll move to the bottom of the third inning. Cowboys leading 8-1. This is Cowboy Baseball from Learfield.
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0: Bottom of the third inning coming at you from O'Brate Stadium in Stillwater. On a Friday night, Oklahoma State leading Arizona 8-1. Arizona won last night. Cowboys had trouble getting going offensively. Did flip the scoreboard in the bottom of 7, but the Wildcats, give them credit, came back against the Cowboys again, leverage arms out of the bullpen. Talking about Mario Pesca, Noah Weck, they came back, tied the game. 3-run top of the ninth, and that's all she wrote. The Cowboys coming back with a vengeance today, breaking out the long-range artillery. 3 home runs through 2 innings for the Cowboys. And 9 hits. And an 8-1 lead. Here's Brock Thompson. Brock's 0-2, but he's hit the ball well. Both trips left on left. The pitch. Fastball at 89. Strike one from McLean Roberts. Left-hander came on to replace Owen Kramkowski. Gave up a single and a couple of walks. One of those with the bases loaded. There's a drive down the left side. High, towering fly ball. Will it get out of play? Yes, it will. Into the bleachers down that way. The count 0-2 to Brock Thompson. Brock's been battling injury. Had that thumb injury, a little ligament problem there. Most recently, a little quad issue, soft muscle issue. But man, has he been good this year. Saul Boyd of Bakersfield, California. And he's made an outstanding defensive play again tonight. He's done that all season long, the pitch. Little wide. Left on left. 2 years in a row, he was penciled in at second base 2 years in a row. He went to shortstop this year, went to third base last year. The 1-2. Thought about it, laid off of that pitch at 90, a little high and wide, 91 miles an hour, two balls, two strikes. Brock Fumble by Colin Ritchie and Aiden Miola. Roberts works out a stretch all the time, the pitch. There's a drive down the left side, that's slicing foul. And we'll try it again to count 2-2. For all things college baseball, including live games and college baseball talk, tune into SiriusXM College Sports Radio, Channel 84, and streaming on the SiriusXM app.
5: Brock got a lot of carry on that ball to the opposite field. It hit off the left field wall. Foul.
0: Back in the 2-2. Low and away. About 90 miles an hour. Three balls and two strikes. Shortstop Brock Thompson. The pitch. Check swing. Strike three. He did not check it in time. He was thought he was going to head to first, but punched out by Christopher Griffin. The plate umpire said, no, you went around. No appeal needed. One gone brings up Colin Ritchie. Ritchie's walked and homered. Ritchie, one home run away from number 30. That used to be a magical number till Pete Incaviglia came along. The pitch. There's a shot. Shortstop able to backhand it. Miraw throw to first. In time for the out. Had an absolute seed into that shift.
5: That was a third baseman.
0: Well, yeah. He was clever in the six hole.
5: He was playing up right. The middle, too.
0: As everybody had given that shift on, but that was an absolute seat. Hot shot, one hop shot to Brennan. He makes a play across the diamond, two gone. And even though he was playing shortstop, yeah, you got to ride it down 5-3. All the shifting going on. Two outs. Here's Aiden Miola. And a strike. Cowboys again got nine hits, and that's about four outs that have been balls that have been absolutely hit on the screws tonight. That found a glove. Cowboys are a kit. Barreling it all up tonight. Swinging a miss here by Miola. Miola has struck out. And he has singled and scored.
5: Got to think up the middle with this guy because he just threw a changeup on the outside corner.
0: And the pitch. There's a drive to right field and deep. Out of that way, Dan Zeisen on the run. Can he get there? Yes, he'll make the catch. On the road, on the run, into the right field corner. Miola hits it the other way. And again, Caleb Dan Zeisen on the run, made the catch. More of a line drive than a fly ball, but that does retire the side for the Cowboys for the first time tonight. Well, they batted around. First inning sent 10 batters to the plate, 9 batters to the plate in the second. Here, 3 up, 3 down, although, again, the ball was hit hard on a couple of occasions, but 3 up and 3 down for the Cowboys through 3. We head to the top of 4 with Oklahoma State leading 8-1. This is Cowboy Baseball from Learfield.
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0: Oklahoma State will build the fourth inning and three inning totals for the visiting Wildcats out of Tucson, Arizona. One run, two hits, and an error. They stranded two base runners for the home team, the Cowboys, here in Stillwater, Oklahoma. Eight runs on nine hits, no errors, and five men left on. Ethan Lund, sophomore, left-hander. First pitch to the left-handed hitting. Andrew Kane, big swing and a miss. Strike one. And that fastball at 94 up and in. On Andrew Kane, the cleanup hitter. Left fielder again, 0 for 1 tonight. He bounced out to Lund his first time up. Pitch. That breaking ball bends in there. The count 0-2.
5: That's been a difference maker for him tonight, throwing that breaking ball for a strike.
0: They just strike one, regardless of what the pitch is.
5: Yeah, that too.
0: Stand out in front. Something that, again, he struggled. Of course, we saw Hudson Barrett struggle with that last night. Swing at him as he struck him out. Little cheese at 95. Up around the letters, one gone. Six strikeouts for Ethan Lund. He's thrown 50 pitches, and we're one out into the fourth inning. That is excellent. Here's Maddox Mikolakis. Mikolakis, the DH, struck out his first time up. Again, left on left. The pitch. Swing and a miss. 87 mile an hour. Again, that's the slider. That's what made Dennis Livingston so tough, wasn't it?
5: Oh,
0: that,
5: yeah.
0: Yeah, I mean, 87, 89 with the slide piece. Pitch. Breaking ball. Hits on top of home plate, 1-1.
5: He had a good curveball, too.
0: He was good, as a matter of fact. One ball and one strike. The pitch. There's a drive to center field. Richie headed back to his right. He's got it in his sights. Pulls up, makes the catch. Mikolakis, more of a line drive than a fly ball. Hit it well. But Richie just, again, to his right. Usually gets a great jump on the ball. Did there. Able to pull up, make the catch for out number two. Brings up Carson McIntyre. McIntyre jumped a fastball his first time up with two outs in the second inning. And boy, did he get it all. Sent it way out of here with a wall in left center. Nobody even moved as it left his back. Gets another breaking ball this time on the first pitch. 86 miles an hour with a slide piece. Misses. Oh, excuse me. Caught the inside corner. I digress. That one caught the inside corner. The count 1-1 to McIntyre, the pitch. Swung on and bounced foul on the third base side. Quickly out front, Ethan Lund. He sent him down in order in the first. Gave up the home run and a walk in the second. Gave up a two-out hit in the third. He's got two outs, nobody on. Here in the fourth inning. In the wind, the pitch. Did he go? They said he did not. 96 miles an hour. They count one ball and two strikes. The pitch. Down and in. Two balls and two strikes. McIntyre, 230 hitter on the year. That home run was his 10th of the year. That's number 45 of the season also. For the Wildcats, he is the team leader with those 10 home runs. And the one, again, number 10 here tonight, the 2-2. Call strike three. He struck him out on the inside edge of home plate. Seven strikeouts for Lund. and a three-up, three-down inning as the Wildcats go in order the top of four. We head to the home half of the fourth inning. Cowboys back to the bats, leading 8-1. This is Cowboy Baseball from Airfield.
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0: We move to the bottom of the fourth inning. Oklahoma State back to the bats, leading 8-1 on this Friday night. Cowboys with a 5-run first inning, 3 more in the second. They went in order in the third inning, but made a couple of very loud outs in that 1-2-3 inning. So they're swinging the bats well tonight as the left-hander McLean Roberts is back out on the mound, ready to go to work. And he'll face Campbell Smithwick, Colin Brigham, and Avery Ortiz. 5, 6, and 7 in the order due up. Smithwick's 2-for-2. Cowboy catcher takes that one up and in for the ball. The transfer from Ole Miss. Homegrown for the Rebs there in Oxford, Mississippi. And a returning catcher, so he went elsewhere. Wound up at Stillwater, the pitch. Call strike. Good move for him and a great move for Oklahoma State to bring him in. He's been solid. Hitting 272 on the year. 8 homers, 37 RBIs. Again, 2-for-2 tonight. Pitch. There's a line drop. Base hit. Make it 3-for-3. That's in the gap. Round first base. Smithwick on his way to second. He'll cruise in there, standing up with his 11th double of the season. Campbell locked in tonight.
1: You can't ask for a better approach than that. Left on left, and he hits it into left center field gap for a double. Perfect timing.
0: And that'll bring up Colin Brigham, who's 2-for-2 tonight with 4 RBIs, a 3-run homer, and an RBI single. Left on left, the pitch. Shot up the middle and the center field, a base hit. Campbell Smithwick around third. It's 9-1. Brigham's 5th RBI of the night. That was a shot right back up the middle through the shift. 4 RBIs, 5 RBIs tonight, gives him 55 on the season.
1: What was really strange about that, they had a shift on, and the shortstop, who's standing behind second, took a step to his left. So that ball must have had some tail in it.
0: That's the first run charge to Roberts. He's now given up 3 hits. 2 in this inning. Here's Avery Ortiz. First pitch. Breaking ball. Got the inside corner. Strike 1. For the right-handed hitting Cowboy third baseman tonight, Avery Ortiz. Avery 1-for-2 with a run scored. The pitch. The call strike. Avery to hold 0-2. A run in, a runner at first, nobody out. Pitch. There's a ground ball to short. Could be 2 to second for 1. Nowitzki back to first. Double play. Ground ball to Miraw. You knew it was trouble off the bat. This second base for the force out on Brigham. And back to first. To complete the double play, Ortiz out by a step and a half at first. So 2 outs and the base is clear for Garrett Schultz. Schultz singled and walked so far tonight. Switch hitter batting right. Drives that one foul down the right side and out of play. Schultz, Cowboys saw boy out of Enid, Oklahoma. Again, playing at second base again tonight. He settled in. Had a nice defensive year overall. The pitch. There's a drive deep to left. Going, and goodbye. Gone. Home run. Garrett Schultz, number 14 on the season, struck up the gap band. It's 10-1.
1: Got a slider, 81. He didn't let it go by.
0: Yeah. That is the fourth home run of the night for the Cowboys. And again for Scholl, number 14 on the season, RBI number 36. Here comes Remo in Domenico. Nine-hole hitting right fielder tonight. Takes a breaking ball, strike one, left on left. Cowboys now have 134 home runs as a team. Count over Brigham and Ritchie, and now Scholl. Swung on, line shot, right center. That's in the gap. That'll go all the way to the wall. And Domenico, going to second. He'll make the turn. He's going for third. The relay to third base, off the mark as he's in safely with his second triple of the year.
1: Yeah, Mark Ginther was waving him 5 feet before he hit second base. And Domenico never broke stride. Of course, it was a relay from the shortstop, and it was 8 feet wide to third. I think he had still made it.
0: So the Cowboys at two outs have a runner at third base. And now there's Conover back to the plate. Alex homered his first time up. Since then, he struck out, grounded out to the second baseman. Left on left. 10-1, Oklahoma State. Pitch, hits him. Came inside and hit him on the back of that right leg. Conover hit by the pitch, trots down to first base. Looked like he was able to turn that leg, though, and take it off the calf muscle instead of on the knee or something. As he trots down to first. And Alex Conover will be there with a runner at third in Domenico. And at the plate will be Brock Thompson. And here comes the head coach, Chip Hale, again, making the trip to the mound. 10-1, Oklahoma State. Stick with us, our post-game wrap-up. We'll have lots of candidates for your Simmons Bank player of the game. Simmons Bank. 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But obviously still on board with the Cowboy Baseball broadcast once again this year. 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Another sonic pitching change, and the call goes to the bullpen for Arizona. Cowboys batting in the bottom of four, leading 10-1. 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

0: And a new pitcher coming on once again for Arizona. They've had no answers so far tonight against the Cowboys, who again struggled so mightily against the soft-tossing left-hander last night. But tonight, no issues at all. 10 runs of 13 hits. And we're just in the fourth inning. The bottom half, the Cowboys have two runs in, runners at first and third. With two outs as the new pitcher comes on. And it's a right-hander, Evan Brandt, a junior, 6'4", 229. He's out of Argyle, Texas, via Weatherford Junior College. And the third pitcher of the night. Brandt making his 16th appearance of the year. He started one game, but obviously in relief tonight, 0-2, a 7.71 earned run average. He does have one save on the year. 16 in the third innings, 22 hits, 17 runs, 14 earned. He's walked 14, struck out 12. First pitch here to Brock Thompson. Takes it down and in for the ball. Opponents hit it 324. Off of the right-hander, Evan Brandt, B-R-A-N-D-T. The 1-0 check swing and got a piece of it. Checked his swing at time, and the ball hits his back. What about Brock Thompson? He's 0-3 tonight. Brock again has hit the ball well on a couple of occasions. Butt line to center. And another fly ball round up in the mid of the right fielder. The 1-1. Swing and a miss. Breaking ball at 83. Swung over the top. One ball at two strikes. Rock's average still over 300 at 303 despite the 0-3 tonight. Right-hander Brandt ready to pitch. There's a shot. Base hit in the left field. Cowboys will score another one. And Domenico trots home from third base. Brock Thompson goes the other way to the left side of the infield with that RBI single. His 44th RBI of the year. It's 11-1. Charges that run to Roberts. Runner at second base, still his responsibility. What a difference a night makes. 14 hits, 11 runs. Here's Colin Ritchie. Walked, homered, and grounded to third tonight. And the pitch. Hits him. Wow. Right on the back foot. I mean, you can hear from here. My goodness. 85 miles an hour. I mean, he hit him right on top of that left foot. The full brunt of that pitch. Second time that Richie's been hit this weekend, but well, we obviously cannot do without Colin Ritchie. Just hope it's, and that pitch hit him right on top.
1: Yeah, of that foot. He sees a lot of breaking balls down and in, and he tries to hang in there on it, and that one just bit him right on the foot. Looks like it got him on top of it.
0: The other trainer, Chris McKenzie's out along with Josh Holliday. And when you're hitting as much as Richie hits, again, sometimes a hit by pitch is part of the equation. That's the 13th time he's been hit this year. The only man with more is Aiden Miola hitting behind Richie's and hit 16 times this year. Like when Jeff Kent used to bat behind Barry Bonds during those home run years.
1: Yeah.
0: He said, I'm going to change professions. Bonds hit a homer, do a pirouette, and then duck for cover. The next man. Here's Aiden Miola in with the bases loaded. Richie says he's okay. The pitch. Ground ball up the middle. That's a base hit. Two more runs will score. Richie's going to go to third. The throw will go to second base. The Cowboys just keep rolling on. Miola didn't try to do too much with that one. Just banged it right back up the middle into center field. A couple of RBIs gives him 64 on the season. And it's now 13-1 Oklahoma State. Conover and Thompson in to score. Charged one of those runs to Roberts. Closed the book on him. The other one charged to Brandt. Brings up Campbell Smithwick, who started this inning with a double. The Cowboys, for the third time in four innings, have batted around. This is the 10th batter in this inning. Campbell started with a double, scored the first run. Runners at first and third. That one's popped up. Third baseman Brennan into foul territory. He'll make the catch, and that'll retire the side. So Smithwick pops up to the third baseman. The inning is over, but another huge inning for the Cowboys. Five runs in the inning. Five runs on one, two, three, four, five hits. Two, three, four, five, six hits. Five runs, six hits in the inning. There were two hit batsmen. There were no errors. And the Cowboys left two men on the bases. Five runs, six hits, no errors, two left. Let's go to the fifth with the Cowboys leading 13-1. This is Cowboy Baseball from Learfield.
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0: One Oklahoma State. Just amazing. We had those frustrating nights where nothing goes well, and then you turn around and you get one of the best starting pitching outings of the year from Ethan Lund. You're hitting home runs. You're hitting everything. 15 hits, 13 runs. That's the game of baseball, I guess.
1: I love it. I hate, you hate to be the manager on the other side because you don't want to give up on your club and you got to keep them pumped for another three innings.
0: First pitch here and a cold strike from Ethan Lund, and that's been the difference tonight for him. But strike one has been there all night, and all he's had command of everything, all of his repertoires. He delivers that one low and away. I bragged on him. I'm sure he'll give up a walk or something. Caleb Dan Zeisen, the batter. Dan Zeisen, right fielder, left-handed hitter. Left on left. Lund has given up just two hits. The pitch low and away. And the one run was a two-out home run by Carson McIntyre. It is walk one and struck out seven. Swung on, ground ball to second baseman to his left. Scholl gobbles it up. Flips the first, one gone. One out for Cash Brennan. Brennan, the third baseman, 0 for 1 tonight with a strikeout. Again, left on left. Lund ready. The pitch. Swing a miss. They say that's a cutter instead of the slide piece at 88. But it's got a tail on it. That's for sure. 88, 89 miles an hour. The 0-1. There's a call strike right down central at 94. thank you so much. Man, they're waiting on us tonight. They must know Dave was in town. Breaking ball. Hit out in front of home plate.
1: No, I saw him feeding the TV guys, and I'm like, well, what are we?
0: Right. Yeah. One ball and two strikes. Nothing against David Tom, but come on. Swung and foul back. One out, the base is clear. Cash Brennan hitting 281 on the season. And left on left. The pitch. There's a drive down the left side, headed back toward the corner. Conover, he's, I believe, got it. Yes, he'll make the catch. Wind kind of blew it a little bit, but he went into foul territory. That short corner and left makes the play. Two gone.
1: You know, the one pitch that would make Lund a complete guy is if he started coming up with a good changeup. He hadn't shown us that yet.
0: Matisse, Miron. But I think there's going to be some pro teams interested in a 6'6 lefty like him, you think?
1: Slightly.
0: We'll work on the other pitch.
1: They might even pay for it.
0: There's a line drive caught by Thompson. It's the humpback lazy liner. Brought Thompson over to make the play as he got that one right in his kitchen, as they say, off the fist of Moran. And a quick 1-2-3 inning for Ethan Lund, with the Wildcats going down in order. So let's move to the bottom of the fifth inning. Cowboys back to the bats, leading 13-1. This is Cowboy Baseball from Learfield.
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0: Bottom of the fifth inning. Oklahoma State has been absolutely relentless tonight offensively against Arizona and their trio of hurlers. Nobody has saw the Cowboy bats tonight. They batted around in the first, second, and fourth innings tonight. And here comes Colin Brigelman. All he has done is homered, singled, and singled, and a three-run homer, a pair of RBI singles. As he steps in, and they'll put the shift on three infielders between first and second. The right-hander, Evan Brandt, delivers a breaking ball, bends in there, strike one at 82 miles an hour. Brugge. And raised his average, 251 so far. Takes that one off the plate. Colin Brigelman, and he has been solid as a rock all year defensively. He's played a great defensive first base. And again, that wasn't always the case. A couple of 3 years ago, things he had to work on, but got it done. Hey, what's happening? Hey! Two balls and a strike. The pitch. Popped up, Major League pop-up. Who's got it? We're all over into foul ground, and he'll make the catch for the out. And Major League pop-up. Colin Brigelman is out number one. That'll bring up Avery Ortiz. Ortiz is single. popped up and crowded into a double play tonight.
1: This should be a good matchup for Avery. It's the kind of guy he should hit good.
0: First pitch here and a little inside for a ball. Avery has an infield hit. Actually, he hit that ball hard. Should have been in left. It was right. There's a little flare down the right side. That could be trouble, but that'll drift foul down that way. Avery Ortiz, again, his single. He's popped to first and hit into a double play tonight. One on the base is clear. Garrett Shaw waiting on deck. Cowboys leading 13-1.
1: I think Avery got the catcher on a backswing in the shoulder.
0: They come out to check him out. Just a flesh wound, no problem. The catcher.
1: Hurts more tomorrow.
0: Bo Sylvester, the former Cowboy, says, "I'm okay." The 1-1. Swung on, ground ball to first. Up with another big hop. Lear flips to the pitcher. Covering at first in time for the out. Two outs, and Garrett Shaw would be the batter. Larry Reese bringing some folks into our booth. What's going on? How you doing? This is your kid? He's singled, walked, and he is homer tonight. He's had an odd year statistically, but he has been absolutely valuable. Switch hitter batting left now as he takes it down for a ball. And we've talked about his numbers before, Dave, but again, he's just, when he hits it, I mean, they stay hit a lot of times. And he just doesn't make as much contact as he was like. He's below the Mendoza line at 199. But you look up, there's 14 homers and 36 RBIs.
1: Yeah, he needs some flares. You know, just getting out past the shortstop's hit, second baseman's hands.
0: The 2-0 pitch, and that runs wide to the Saltboard. Second baseman. Garrett Shaw, Remo in Domenico. Would be up there next. Cowboys lead 13-1. We're in the bottom of the fifth inning. The 3-0 pitch. And that's a call strike on the outer edge. The count goes to 3-1, 93 miles an hour to Shaw. He's also been in that weight room. The pitch. There's a line drive, center field, and a base hit.
1: See, that's what he... Nope,
0: and a McIntyre boots the ball. And down to second base goes Shaw. He'll get a single. That'll be an error on McIntyre. He did not come up that ball cleanly in center. Cost an extra base as Shaw moves on down to second. Second error of the night against the visitors. Rings up Remo in Domenico. Shaw with the base hit. That's number 16 on the night. And Remo has a triple his last time up. He's also walked. That was with the bases loaded. Picked up an RBI there as he swings here. Fouls it off. Remo 5'10", 181, freshman out of Chicago, Illinois. He and Ezra Essex both hail from the Chicago area. No balls, two strikes. The pitch. On the outer edge, call strike three. Remo caught looking. That'll retire the side. Ending inning for the Cowboys. No runs on a hit and an error. One man left on the bases. We're through five innings of play at Old Break Stadium in Stillwater, but the Cowboys leading Arizona 13-1. This is Cowboy Baseball from Airfield.
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1: That face. Old Bridge Stadium in Stillwater. Rex Holt along with the coach, Dave Holliday. Jeff Guile is stopped by the booth. Two-time Cowboy All-American outfielder back in the day. I would just slap a headset on him real quick. How you doing, pal?
2: Yeah, I'm good. And it's great to be back here in Oklahoma.
1: And your Cowboys kicking tail tonight, so that's good.
2: Yeah. Brings back some good memories.
1: Right. I think you always think about the fact that last year you were here, you basically had a bad hamstring the whole season, right? Almost.
2: Yeah, almost. But I had youth on my side.
1: Oh, that's true. Yeah. That's true.
2: Yeah, I wouldn't be able to do that these days.
1: Well, you were still an All-American. Didn't matter. But playing through pain and injury, the pitch had a swing and a miss as we're off and running here at the top of the sixth inning. Top of the order, Nate Novinsky. Jeff Guile, Canada, right?
2: That's right, West Coast.
1: Pitch. Check swing, got his son Hudson here in the booth. Where are you living now?
2: Yeah, I live just in North Vancouver, in British Columbia, yeah.
1: Okay.
2: Yeah, been there since I finished playing professionally, I guess back in 05.
1: 05.
2: Yeah.
1: I was younger then, too.
3: Saw a left-hander up there named Adam Lowen.
2: That's right.
1: Swing and pop foul left side out of play.
2: Yeah, there's a lot of good ball players coming from that area now.
3: Yep. We drafted, when I was in Colorado, we drafted the left-hander from up that way, too. Pitched in the big leagues for 12 years.
1: The 0-2 swung out and line down the left side. Foul down that
3: can't
1: play.
3: Pull the name out right now.
2: It was Jeff.
3: Jeff. Lean left-hander.
2: Yep, some trouble with his last name.
1: Well, we've had a few stars out of Canada over the years. Played for the Cowboys. Swung out and missed. Strike three. Struck him out. Novinsky. Ethan Lund having, I don't know, this may be his best performance of the season. As far as he has been rock solid in the strike zone all night long. That's his eighth strikeout. Brings up Tony Lira. What are you doing for a living these days, or just living off your millions?
2: Yeah, I wish. No, I've actually been a police officer for 19 years. Yeah.
1: All right.
2: Yeah. Fixing to retire.
1: So if I get in trouble in Canada, I can call?
2: Yeah, you got it.
1: I'm not as much trouble as I used to be. Swung on and foul tip, strike one by Tony Lira.
2: Just as long as you can do the same for me down here.
1: Yeah, tell him you know me. The old one. That's up and in. Busy with Jeff Guile, former OSU Cowboy. What is it?
2: 97.
1: Pitch. Yeah. And his running mate, Rusty McNamara, back in the day.
2: That's right.
1: Yes, you played with Josh Holliday for that.
2: Sure did, yeah.
1: Ryan Fulmer and that bunch of dudes.
2: Yeah.
1: Those two balls and a strike.
2: Those are the guys, the reasons I come back here when I can.
1: Swing and a foul tip. We owe you an ID. Let's pause 10 seconds for station identification. This is the Cowboy Baseball Network.
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1: The pitch, breaking ball, swinging on as he struck him out, throw to first by the catcher, Smithwick, as he dug that one out of the dirt, but another strikeout for Lund, his ninth of the night.
3: Jeff Francis.
2: That's right, Jeff Francis.
1: So two outs for Bo Sylvester, the former OSU Cowboy catcher. 0 for 2 tonight. He was 0 for 4 last night in his return to Stillwater.

0: Anyway, Friday night, Cowboys up 13-1. The pitch. Swing a miss, little high cheese at 96.
1: I haven't looked at your roster. You got any Canadians on this team?
0: Yeah, we got a Canadian, don't we? I believe we got one. I believe. The count on one, the pitch. Breaking ball in for a strike. I'm old. I can't remember for sure. Oh, yeah. Kyle Fike, I believe, is out of Langley, British Columbia.
1: Not far from me.
0: Relief pitcher. He's done well tonight this year. The 0-2. Bounced up there. Hit out in front of home plate. Went back to O'Neill Zarek. He was a Canadian. One of the first hits we had way back in the day. A first baseman. Scott Richmond.
1: Scott Richmond, yeah.
0: He'd start on, he'd relieve on Friday and start on Sunday or vice versa. Oh, thought he had strike three. Lund was bouncing off the mound. The umpire said not so fast. Two balls, two strikes. Two outs and the bases clear. Rex Holt, Dave Holliday with you. Bobby Blackburn, studio producer and engineer. Thought he'd slap a headset on Mr. Jeff Gow while he stopped by the booth here. The 2-2. Swing at him as he struck him out. That'll be tied aside. Lund strikes out the side. And that gives him 1, 2, 3, 4, 5, 6, 7, 8, 9, 10 strikeouts on the night. Good stuff. Great to see you, man.
1: Yeah, great to see
0: we
1: you.
0: We miss you.
1: Thanks for having me. I miss this place, man. If I could come back every year, I would.
0: Well, come back. Next time, let me know.
1: Well, I brought my kid down here because I told him I'd bring him before he graduates, and I got another one, so I'll be back next year.
0: Okay. Well, let's get together someday and reminisce.
1: Yes, for sure. And I'll bug you in the box again.
0: Okay.
1: Thanks, boys.
0: All right. Jeff Gow stopping by to hang with us. Former two-time All-American outfielder for the Cowboys. And back in 96, 97, and stopping by the booth. We have played, again, the top of the sixth just ended. Three up, three down, nothing across for the Wildcats. We go to the bottom of six. Cowboys back to the bats, leading 13-1. This is Cowboy Baseball from Learfield.
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0: Back with you at Obrate Stadium in Stillwater. Rex Holt, Dave Holliday with you. I'm with Bobby Blackburn, studio producer and engineer. We move to the bottom of the sixth inning. It's been all O-State tonight. Cowboys leading 13-1. About to even up this three-game series with Arizona. Game three pending tomorrow at noon. And the Cowboys will bring up Alex Culliver. New pitcher. Another new pitcher, Benton Hickman. Freshman right-hander, 6'1", 177. Out of Litchfield Park, Arizona. The new pitcher as we have a sonic pitching change. Once again here at Obrate. Culliver leads it off, left-handed hitter. Cowboy left fielder takes it outside for the ball. Culliver started the scoring for the Cowboys with a home run as the leadoff batter in the bottom of one. Had hit by a pitch, scored a run his last time up. The pitch, swatted foul back at that beautiful left-handed stroke. He's one of those guys. It does looks like he's just very fluid. That ball just jumps off his back.
6: He just stays connected to his backside so well, and he stands on top of the plate, inviting people to throw it in. He can get it out there.
0: The pitch. There's a ground ball up the middle. Base hit into center field. Conover makes the turn. McIntyre gets it back in. Base hit for Alex Conover.
6: Change up.
0: Four hits off of Brent. Cowboys have a total of 17 hits on the night. Conover's got a couple of them. Here's Brad Thompson. He's got an RBI single to his credit. One for four tonight as he steps in. Left-handed hitting. Cowboys shortstop. The pitch on the outer edge. A call strike 0-1 to Brock. One Oklahoma State, bottom of the sixth inning. The pitch. There's a shot. Third baseman up with it. Goes to second for one. Back to first. Ooh, they're going to call him out at first base.
6: Huh? Yeah, close.
0: I thought he might have beat it, but no argument from the Cowboy dugout. That ball was a rocket shot. And the third baseman just threw his glove at it and said, look what I found. Around the horn it went. Second double play of the night for Arizona. Two outs and the base is clear for Colin Ritchie.
6: Yeah, if Brennan didn't get his glove down, that ball might have rolled left field corner. Since a hard.
0: Ritchie has walked. He's been hit by a pitch, and he is homered tonight. They got that shift on for him. Somebody left the gate open out there. Benton Hickman. Fourth pitcher of the night. Right-hander facing the left-handed hitting. Colin Ritchie way outside high. Ball one. LeBrant goes. What, one and two-thirds innings. Pitch for Ritchie. That's outside. Two balls, no strikes. Two outs. The bases are clear. The pitch. On the outer edge at 80 miles an hour. Came in the back door just enough. It's 2-1. The pitch. Fastball at 93, 94 miles an hour, high and wide. Hickman making his 18th appearance of the year. He's 0-2 with a 7 ERA. 18 innings on the season. The pitch. Ball four outside. 18 innings. Hickman's given 14 hits, 16 runs, all but two earned. He's walked 18, struck out 24. Opponent's hitting just 206, but here he walks, Colin Ritchie.
6: Yeah, Hickman's an average frame right-hander, but he's got a good, quick, loose arm. For a young one, he's got a chance to get better. Litchfield Park, I have a former teammate that was a superintendent there.
0: Ritchie's home with two outs. Cowboys will go to the bench, bring on a pinch hitter, Cole Pladsen. Miola was the DH. He was 2-for-4 tonight. Cole Pladsen getting a chance to swing the bat. Good size left-handed hitter. Makes that one on the outer edge at 93. They count 1-1. Pladsen, 5'10", 200-pound freshman out of Clay Center, Kansas. Of it in. Pladsen's had one at bat all year. 0-for-1.
6: Yeah, that was Earl Roberts the other night.
0: Two balls, a strike, a runner at first with two outs. The pitch. Swing and a miss. Right-hander Hickman ready. The pitch. Swing and a miss. Struck him out. That'll retire the side. 93 miles an hour on that last fastball. Blanston had a rip, but no connect. So the Cowboys in the sixth are done. Hit into a double play after a leadoff single. No runs. A hit and a walk. No errors. One man left on. We handle the top of the seventh. The run rule's in effect. The Cowboys lead 13-1. This is Cowboy baseball from Learfield.
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0: Well, Ethan Lund, with the run rule in effect, has a chance for a complete game as we go to the top of the seventh. And the Cowboys leading 13-1. Lund has been absolutely sensational tonight. And again, nothing against Arizona. Again, I'm just saying, tonight has been probably his most impressive outing of the year as far as he has been in the zone and in the proverbial rocking chair tonight. Here's strike one call to Andrew Kane. Left on left, Kane's 0 for 2 tonight. Lund to the wide, the pitch. Right through there, a call strike. The count 0-2. Same two teams back here tomorrow, senior day. Going to be here in your seats to honor small group, but important group of seniors. The pitch. A little wide. Lund thought it might be strike three as he started to step off the mound. It's one ball and two strikes. The pitch. Working on the outer edge again at 95. Just a little wide, maybe down a bit, 2-2. Seniors, Aiden Miola, Colin Brigham, Brennan Phillips, Drew Blake, and Mario Pesca. That's a group. They've all been real Cowboys, the 2-2. And missing down is Lund. He's only walked one tonight. Given just two hits. The count, three balls, two strikes, the pitch. Swing at him as he struck him out, one gone. That's 11 strikeouts for Lund. That brings up Maddox Mikolakis. Pesca has the only complete game this year. That was also a seven-inning affair. Mikolakis 0 for 2 tonight with a strikeout, a line drive to center, left on left. Strike one at 93 miles an hour on the outside edge. Lund. Just been in the zone all night. The old one. Pop foul, left side, out of play. Again, there's never been a question. He's a big league talent. Just could he get things under control and his command? Here's the 0-2. And that's high and wide at 95 miles an hour. So the fastball, the cutter, the slider. Had pretty good command of everything tonight. The 1-2. Swing and a miss. He struck him out. Two gone. 12 strikeouts for Lund. He has struck out the last five in a row. And that brings up Carson McIntyre.
6: You know, we talk about command all the time. And the most important part of it is keeping your head still. And he's doing a good job of keeping his head right on the plate.
0: McIntyre has had the only blemish on the record tonight. He swings and fouls it back up and over out of play. The count 0-1. McIntyre, the center fielder, he had a two-out home run in the second inning. It was legit. It was way out of here. He jumped a first pitch fastball. Guessed right and got it. The 0-1. There's a boy that just missed inside. 1-1 to count to Carson McIntyre. He struck out his last time up. Ethan Lund. The line, the pitch. Check swing. He went. Oh, man, he went.
6: I think it might have ticked the bat.
0: They appealed down to the first base umpire. John Bremer missed that one. We're right on top of home plate, and here's the 2-1. Foul back into the netting behind home plate, evens the count at 2-2. Carson McIntyre, the sophomore, out of Peoria, Arizona. Grizzly went to Oregon State. Crowd with the noise down below. The pitch bounced up there. See some clouds off in the distance. We just need to end this one. Don't need a lightning delay here in the seventh inning with two outs.
6: Yeah, and I just saw a little flash.
0: Yeah, me too. Let's get that last out and get out of here. The pitch. Fastball up. Ball four. So a two-out walk. The second walk of the night given up by Ethan Lund. Brings up Caleb Dan Zeisen. Dan Zeisen has walked and grounded to second. Left on left. Lund ready to pitch. Outer edge, strike one at 94 miles an hour. Dan Zeisen, a 233 hitter on the year. Freshman out of Levine, Arizona. It's the right fielder. The pitch. Swung it foul back. Got a piece of that one at 83. Fouled it off. The Cowboy fans back making the noise. Trying to help Lund close this one out right now with the 10-run rule. Two outs, a runner at first. 13-1, Oklahoma State. Lund ready. The pitch. Too low. One ball and two strikes. And rhythmic clapping down below. Lund ready. And the pitch. Strike three. He struck him out, and that's the ball game. Fastball at 95, right down central. As Lund strikes out the side, winds up with 13 Ks on the night. In a seven-inning complete game in the seventh for Arizona. No runs, no hits, no errors, a walk, and one man left. Cowboys bounce back with a vengeance after losing on opening night. Tonight, it's all Oklahoma State. The Cowboys even up the series. It's 13-1. A 10-run rule victory in seven innings tonight for the Cowboys. Back in a moment. This is Cowboy Baseball from Learfield.
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0: Left-handed hitter all night long. The pitch drives that one deep to left field. Going back is Kane to the track, to the wall, and goodbye! Got another leadoff home run. Alex Conover strike up the cap band. It's 1-0. The pitch. There's a drive down the right side. Is it fair? It is.
6: Fair.
0: Home run. Goodbye, God. Right down the line and just wrapped around the pole. The left-handed hitter all night long. The 0-1. That one's hit deep to right field. I think you can forget about that. Going, and goodbye. Gone home run. Colin Ritchie, number 29 on the season, strike up the game. Yeah, the Cowboys with the long-range artillery. And the home run working tonight for the Cowboys. Hit a total of four of them. And the Cowboys, that's highlighted a 17-hit attack tonight. And then the other side of the scorecard was all about a unbelievable solid start for Ethan Lund. Not unbelievable. We knew it had him in the whole time. But command-wise and otherwise, his most impressive outing of the year.
6: Yeah, you know, we've seen a lot of games where, you know, the high-scoring games. And the difference tonight was, you know, you did it at the plate and you did it on the mound. So it was just a shutdown on both ends of it. I mean, you know, against the ball club that beat you the night before. You know, it was a way to come back and get ready to go again tomorrow.
0: No doubt about it. And, again, is that just baseball? I mean, Lund has struggled with his command. And again, a lot of times, you know, we'd see those guys with 40, 50 pitches in the third inning. But tonight, strike one was there all night. That's a big difference.
6: Yeah, 10-pitch first inning. He had the breaking ball going in, the fastball in the strike zone. And, you know, he forced them to swing. And, of course, they didn't catch up to the 95-96 very easy. And he made some really good cutters tonight.
0: Well, a completely dominant performance by the Cowboys in the bounce-back win tonight as they beat Arizona again in seven innings, 13-1, the final on the 10-run rule. Coach, thanks for your help. We'll see you down the road.
6: Yes, been enjoyable.
0: All right, Dave Holliday, we'll let him move on down the road. The Cowboys with the win tonight to even up the series as they go to 35-19 on the year and 17-12 in the Big 12. Arizona now 19-33 and 9-20 in Big 12 play. Back in a moment. This is Cowboy Baseball from Learfield.
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0: Left-hander McLean Roberts, the pitch, ground ball right side, and a right fielder base hit. Around third, here comes Miola. He will score. The throw goes to second base. It's 7-1. It had the big two-run double with two outs in the ninth. Ground ball to third. Picked up Avery. Throw to first in a hurry, and he is out at first base with great play by Colin Brigham. Off the base to get the throw and tag the runner on the leg. Pitch, swing and a miss. He struck him out from time to side. Left on left. Pitch, shot up the middle into center field, a base hit. Campbell Smithwick around third. It's 9-1. All right, lots of highlights, offense, defense, on the mound. It all came together tonight with the Cowboys as we're joined by the head coach, Josh Holliday. And Josh, a relentless offensive attack, and Ethan Lund in the proverbial rocking chair tonight. What a great game and a bounce-back game for your ball club.
24: Thank you, Rex. I mean, listen, when Ethan, you know, is right, he sends a very loud message to the other team early in the game that these pitches are pretty tough to hit, and the way he was throwing them with the confidence and the conviction early, I thought he made a strong statement. And then what can you say? Our kids just came out and swung the bats and stacked runs, played great defense, scored up and down, and you know that game was in control pretty early. And then what's really positive about it is even though it was in control early, it stayed clean. There was no lulls in concentration, no walks, no mistakes, just a bunch of great at-bats. And a very clean, well-played game. You know, their starting pitcher last year was an elite starting pitcher, and we took care of him awfully well, inning in a third, and then did what you're supposed to do to the bullpen, which is not let anybody have any length, so they had to use a couple of guys. And you know, now we need to come out ready tomorrow with Stormy to go, and it was good to keep the bullpen rested today. Ethan certainly did the staff a favor in addition to pitching a big league game himself. So, real good. Yeah, bounce back for sure. I hope people are enjoying watching what some of these kids are doing. They've been fun to coach, and the Conovers and Richies of the world are putting on a show for us. They're playing great baseball, and some of these old reliables like Miola and Brueggemann, you know, tomorrow's their last home game, and come out and watch them. I feel like that's the greatest compliment you could pay a ball player or a kid in the college game, is to come out and honor them on senior day and be in the stands for, you know, what looks like the last game. So pleased. Looking forward to tomorrow to continue to take, you know, the necessary steps forward that, you know, our ball club needs to take.
0: Well, Coach, that about says it all. And again, we all knew he's a special. No, he's a special. Tyler talking about Ethan Lund, but man, oh, man, did he put on a display tonight. He's a big league talent, and maybe his best outing, Coach, I think, since he's been here.
24: Oh, I don't think there's any doubt. You know, Rex, it's been fun to watch the growth. I mean, this young man has done nothing but get better, and you see it in increments. And you see some growth, and then some pause, and then some regression, and some growth, and some pause, and then the pause is slowed down, and the progress has just been more continual. And in so many ways, both mentally and physically, the strikes are really good. The pitches are really good. I don't know if you could tell, but there was curves and sliders and cutters being thrown tonight. So three pretty elite pitches. You know, that are tough. I mean, it's one thing to have one good pitch, another thing to have two, but you start mixing three really good pitches, all from a power arsenal, pretty good. So he's special, and just a sophomore, homegrown kid, as we've talked about before, contrary to what people think, there is no room in which you go to a room and pull all Americans out. You grow them, you develop them, you nurture them, you recruit them as 17-year-olds, get them to college, and then you start coaching them. And the joy in that is watching him grow, and the reward is getting to watch him play for 3 or 4 years. So proud of him. And Blake's done a great job with him this year. Rob got him started last year in the right direction, and Blake has really done a good job with him. So hopefully he'll rest quickly and be ready for an important start in the conference tournament.
0: Well, Coach, again, congratulations on the win, and we'll just encourage the fans, Aiden Miola, Colin Brigham, Brennan Phillips, Drew Blake, Marigold Pesco, and Senior Day tomorrow, come out and, again, give those guys some love.
24: Yeah, please do. Like I said, I don't think people understand. I remember like it was literally yesterday. First baseline, Allie P. Sunday, University of Texas, we're wearing orange, senior day, and we proceed to roll out there and run rule them, and you just don't forget that day.
0: No doubt about it. Congratulations, Josh.
24: All right, see you.
0: All right, Josh Holliday, and yeah, he was getting a little misty there, talking about his seniors, and that's okay. He's again, he cares. He does. It's all genuine. He cares about his kids, and they play. They respond in kind because of that. And again, that's a good thing. And they responded tonight. Boy, did they. As the Cowboys roll out the whooping stick tonight, en route to a 13-1 dominating win over seven innings. Back in a moment. This is Cowboy Baseball from Learfield.
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0: Had a nice defensive year overall. The pitch. There's a drive deep to left. Going, and goodbye. Gone! Home run. Garrett Schoen, number 14 on the season, struck up the Gap Band. It's 10-1. Cowboys now have 134 home runs as a team. Count over Brigham and Ritchie, and now Schoen swung on, line shot, right center, that's in the gap. That'll go all the way to the wall. And Domenico, going to second, he'll make the turn, he's going for third. The relay to third base, off the mark as he's in safely with his second triple of the year. Right-hander Grant ready to pitch. There's a shot, base hit in the left field. Cowboys will score another one. And Domenico trots home from third base. Here's Aiden Miola in with the bases loaded. Richie says he's okay. The pitch. Ground ball up the middle. That's a base hit. Two more runs will score. Richie's going to go to third. The throw will go to second base. The Cowboys just keep rolling on. All right. Back with you. As the had a bunch of highlights tonight. We were able to get a bunch of them in there as the Cowboys roll tonight. And again, a 13-1 final. And, yeah, and like I say, getting all the highlights in. Need to remind you that tonight's game was sponsored by Old OSU Wellness. 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And thank you to Dr. Misner, Ryan Draper, and the OSU Wellness team for all you do. And we appreciate that. Cowboys again roll tonight. Game three, the rubber matchup set tomorrow at high noon. We'll have it for you with a dugout show at 11:30. We'll wrap it up after this timeout. The Simmons Bank player of the game coming at you. 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
0: Stop. stop by the booth here, the 2-2. Swing at him as he struck him out. That'll tie his side. Lund strikes out the side. And that gives him 1, 2, 3, 4, 5, 6, 7, 8, 9, 10 strikeouts on the night. And the pitch. Call strike three. He struck him out, and that's the ball game. Fastball at 95 right down central. As Lund strikes out the side, winds up with 13 Ks on the night. And a seven-inning complete game in the seventh for Arizona. No runs, no hits, no errors, a walk, and one man left. Cowboys bounce back with a vengeance after losing on opening night. Tonight it's all Oklahoma State. The Cowboys even up the series. It's 13-1. Yeah, it was over again. The drama went away early in this one. First inning, again, the Cowboys in the bottom one. Alex Conover hit a home run again to start the scoring for the Cowboys. And again, that's about four leadoff home runs again for him this season. And he continues to, and again, he's has 14 home runs on the year. But after that, there was a walk. Then with two outs, Cowboys got a single. And then Kyle Brigham hit that line drive right down the right field line. And we didn't know. Was it a home run? Was it a foul ball? It just was high enough and just right at that fair pole down the right field line. But, again, I waited for the umpire. Finally, the first base umpire kind of running down the line, started waving his right arm, signaling home run. They went back and reviewed it. So, yeah, we weren't sure. But it was a three-run home run for Colin Brigham, his 15th of the season. And the Cowboys, again, sent 10 batters to the plate, scored five runs there, came right back in the second, chased out the starter, Owen Krabkowski, with three more runs. And again, a home run by Colin Ritchie, RBI single Colin Brigham, who had three hits and five RBIs in the game. Cowboys put it completely away in the fifth inning, five runs on six hits. There was another home run that inning from Garrett Scholl. Brock Thompson had an RBI single. There was an RBI single again by Brigham. Cowboys, again, a triple by Remo Indomenico. Anyway, Cowboys just kept pouring it on. Another five-run fourth inning. The only run all night for the Wildcats, a two-out home run. Carson McIntyre jumped the first pitch fastball. He got it. He drove it out of here, his 10th home run of the year. But that was it. Lund only walked a couple. He struck out 13. You heard all the highlights as he was an absolute dominant force tonight. Arizona, one run, two hits, two errors, three men left. Oklahoma State, 13 runs, 17 hits, no errors, nine men left on. And the Cowboys also hit into a couple of double plays on the night. But did not matter. That offensive attack was relentless. And as we mentioned, Conover 2-for-4. Again, scored a couple of runs, drove in a run. Aiden Miola 2-for-4. Run scored, two RBIs for him. Leading the hit parade was Campbell Smithwick and Colin Brigham. Smithwick 3-for-4, three runs scored. Brigham 3-for-4, a home run, and five RBIs on the night. Cowboys also got a 3-for-3 night from Garrett Scholl, their second baseman, went 3-for-3, also drove in a run tonight. And the Cowboys, again, dominating as, again, and, of course, Arizona just had the one home run, and that was it on the night. On the mound, again, four pitchers. The Cowboys beat up on all of them. The starter was Owen Krabkowski, the loser, 1-8 on the year. And then the Cowboys, Ethan Lund, he was all they needed tonight, the saltboard lefty. Seven innings, two hits, a run earned. He walked two, struck out 13, threw 103 pitches in a complete game. Seven-inning victory to go to 5-1 on the year. And time for your Simmons Bank Player of the Game. But, yeah, it's no surprise. Again, offensively, lots of folks contributing. Several Cowboys with a big night with 17 hits. And again, but we'll go to the mound for the Fishers, Indiana, sophomore Ethan Lund as your player of the game. The 6'6 lefty, again, his best outing as a Cowboy. He was in command from the get-go in the proverbial rocket chair, as I said. And again, seven innings, only one run given up, only two hits, only two walks tonight. And again, 13 strikeouts. Ethan Lund, by far and away, is your winner. Simmons Bank, player of the game, Simmons Bank, banking Cowboys and Cowgirls since 1903, Oklahoma's oldest continually operating bank, Simmons Bank. And again, Ethan Lund, the player of the game. That'll do it for this ball game. We'll be back with you. The last game of the regular season set tomorrow, Senior Day, set for high noon, and we'll bring you that broadcast. Be in your seat early tomorrow, as it will be Senior Day. Got some great seniors program guys who'll be honored tomorrow before the game. So get here early and be ready to honor those Cowboys. We're talking about, they say, I went through the list, but Brigham and Pesca and Miola and, again, Brandon Phillips and Drew Blake, some Cowboys that have been around here playing a lot of baseball for a long time. And, again, they deserve your love and support tomorrow, as do the entire Cowboy team, as does the entire Cowboy team. As, again, they are rolling right along here as they even up this series. They'll go for the series win tomorrow at high noon. Join us for that. Better yet, bring your radio headset and join us in the stadium. With that, again, want to thank Bobby Blackburn, my studio producer and engineer, for his great help on the broadcast. As always, wouldn't want to do it without him. And also thanks to Dave Holliday, providing your color commentary on the broadcast this evening. And appreciate his efforts on the broadcast. Of course, thanks to all the wonderful sponsors up and down the line who sponsor Oklahoma State Cowboy Baseball. And thanks to you for listening in. Let's try it all again on Saturday afternoon. With that, the final score for the final time on this Friday night for the home of the Cowboys, Old Braid Stadium in Stillwater. It was Oklahoma State in 7 innings, Oklahoma State 13, Arizona 1. Until next time, this is Rex Holt. So long, everybody.
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0: Sports Night. 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
1: Not loving the T-Wolves' chances, down 24 with about a minute to go in the third quarter. Closeout game, Spurs looking to win in six. Confession. I forgot that there was a golf major this week. I love golf. I love major championship golf specifically. The PGA Championship, I was at last year's PGA Championship watching Scottie Scheffler cruise at Quail Hollow. But I forgot that the PGA was this week. And unfortunately, if you have been paying attention, the PGA Championship has been a bore fest thus far. You haven't missed much if, like me, you've been distracted by the playoffs and the NFL schedule release and everything else that's been going on. The course, it's playing too tough so far. Aronimink, it isn't even one of the more difficult sites. Like, this isn't supposed to be like Bethpage Black or Marion or Whistling Straits or even not too far from where I sit in North Carolina, Kiawah Islands in South Carolina. It's just playing too tough. And golf, there are golf fans who will disagree with this. That's fine. The leaders being at 4 under 2 days into the tournament, that's not good. It means we're probably going to be lucky to see 10 under win the major. Some love seeing the best in the world struggle because they struggle mightily because they themselves know how hard the game of golf is, and you like seeing those players look like you and I. But there's middle ground between birdie fest, which I'm not in favor of in majors, and watching what we're looking at right now. It's not a whole lot of fun. This leaderboard, it's uninspiring, shall we say. The two players tied for the lead right now, Maverick McNealy, whatever that is, and Alex Smalley. Neither player is ranked in the top 30 of the world golf rankings. In fact, Smalley is 78th currently. And while we're referring to these rankings, only one player ranked in the top 15 is in the six-man pack of being one shot back of the leader. That is Chris Goddard, who, like McNealy and Smalley, has never won a major championship before. Now, here's the good news. Being too negative here on this Friday. Josh, trying to get my drink on. The weekend just started. Trying to start things off on the right foot. All right, here's the good news. This can quickly turn around. Very quickly turn around. There are currently 58 players within 6 shots of the leader. 58 players are within 6 shots of the leader. And when a major is in contention, with stars near the top having a chance at it, there is nothing better. Major championship golf, and it's close, and there are a lot of big names up at the top of the leaderboard. In terms of what would be great for the sport of golf, what would be fun at the end to see, would love to see Chris Goddard, who, again, only top 15 player within a shot of the leader right now in the top 8. Would love to see him break through, win a major. Would love to see the pride of Wake Forest University, go Deeks, watch Cam Young earn his first major championship. He's come very, very, very, very close. They both played terrific golf over the last year. That's what we would want to see happen. Will we? Well, that remains to be seen. Let's just hope it's not Alex Smalley versus Maverick McNealy, and I don't expect it's going to be, on Sunday, and they're both clawing their way to 8 under par to win a major championship. Because that's technically where things say we are heading. Not exactly how these things always shake out, though. 310-840-4910. We do have Free For All Friday in 10 minutes. So if you want to steer the ship, you're welcome to do so. We spent a lot of time this hour talking about the NBA draft. So how about we go to Johnny, who's in Atlanta? Johnny, we've heard that Cam Boozer might fall. My take is that he won't fall further than four. My larger take on the draft is that a trade seems inevitable because Utah is going to do whatever it takes to get from 2 to 1, and there's not enough separation between these picks. At least it shouldn't be in Washington's mind to not take a haul back from Utah and pick somebody else at number 2. Just take Darren Peterson, take Caleb Wilson. What are your thoughts on the NBA draft tonight, Johnny?
2: My thought is Caleb Wilson is the best player in the draft. I've been yelling it since
1: the beginning
2: of the season. And my other take is I want to say, hey, have you been watching the Transporter Combine for NCAA? That is crazy. They're having a Transporter Combine right now going on.
1: D-Day, have you seen this? Have you seen the Transfer Portal Combine that's happening? Yeah, I thought it was a joke, but describe for our listeners, for those who haven't seen it, what we're seeing here.
2: It's basically a lot of college kids meeting up in one place and playing in front of college coaches. So I thought that was funny. But all right, let's get back to the draft. My player is Caleb Wilson, but it's the Washington Wizards. They don't go for the name. So I agree with you. Why? They need to trade down.
1: Why do you say it's Caleb Wilson? I agree. I went out on a limb.
2: Oh.
1: NBA people have said I've been crazy since Sunday for saying it. But why do you say it's Caleb Wilson, the best player in this draft?
2: All right. So if you looked at him in college last year, before he got injured, he was leading. He was double digits in points and rebounds, and he could play on defense too. While AJ DeBussy averaged 25 points but only 6 rebounds. Caleb Wilson averaged 10 rebounds. Darren Peterson averaged 19 points, almost same thing as Caleb Wilson, but only 4 or 5 rebounds. So, and then like your boy, what's his name, Willingham or whatever, talking about the grassroots.
1: Hold on a second, Johnny. I don't know if it's a bit at this point. Who's that guy's name? Willingham. You know my name. I'm Josh, and that's Linnell. You know our names now.
2: Okay. I sent the clip to Westwood One about when they was playing in high school. When they was playing high school, AAU, they had a clip of the Peace Jam against AJ DeBussy, Caleb Wilson, and he dominated AJ DeBussy. It caught AAU. I sent the clip to the Westwood One Instagram page. I don't know if y'all caught it or not. I sent the clip there.
1: Let me see if I can check that out. Let me make my case while I have a minute here. Johnny, I appreciate the call from Atlanta. Here's why, as somebody who watched Caleb a lot in person, watched Darren Peterson a couple of times, watched Cam Boozer quite a bit. Again, hadn't seen DeBonta in person, but watched Caleb Wilson is the only player that went up against all three of those guys in the past season. So you have a high-level sample, college basketball, not AAU, college basketball, watching these guys play. Caleb Wilson was the best player on the floor in all three of those games. D-Day, you were there for one of them. Like, you're Caleb Wilson over Cam Boozer, right? Like, you saw it up close, right? You were at the Carolina game. Yeah, okay. So I'm not crazy here for suggesting that. But I also was at, before Darren Peterson got hurt, Darren Peterson versus Caleb Wilson, and I had that same reaction from my old Caleb's the best player on the court here. And that's before he had any of the cramping. Any of those issues pop up. And against AJ DeBonta, 24 points and 10 rebounds. DeBonta, I think, finished with 18-8 in an exhibition, those two going head-to-head. So again, it's a small sample, but it's small separation between these guys. It's not a large gap between any of these guys. So I prefer Caleb Wilson, but I think all of these players at the top four, I think they're all going to be really good. I compare it to the draft where it was Paolo Banchero, Chet Holmgren, Jabari Smith, where we all kind of knew who the top three players were going to be. We just didn't know what order they were going to go in until draft night. That's how I feel about the top four of this draft. Don't think it's a top two. I don't think there's a presumed number one. I think there's a top four, and it's based on whatever flavor of ice cream you like best. And you can make a case for all four. Free for All Friday, might be the most popular event on our network each week. It's your one chance each week, 1 hour a week, to steer the ship at 310-840-4910. And Free For All Friday is next on Westwood One Sports Night.
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10: Passing showers are likely across Green Country, specifically around the Tulsa Metro. Expect off and on light showers remaining throughout the afternoon today. Highs in the upper 80s, around 87 degrees here in the Tulsa Metro. We cool down into the low 70s, so not much cooler overnight tonight into early Saturday morning. Lingering showers continue throughout the morning hours of Saturday before we clear out by the afternoon. From the Bud Mills Weather Center, I'm News on 6 meteorologist Chloe Arroyo.
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0: Westwood One Sports Night. Here's Josh Graham.
1: I should have known it would cause a stir. You start comparing burger chains to one another. Went to Whataburger for the first time, and now my mentions are filled with Whataburger stands. It's like the LeBron folks saying, oh, because you didn't say he's the absolute best, that means you're a hater. No, I had a good experience. It's fine. But apparently, a chef in Chicago, Jack, wants in and says that there's something that needs to be added to the list. Jack, 310-840-4910, what do you have for us?
2: So I've taken road trips to all of these places out west, Whataburger, In-N-Out. Didn't have the best experience my first time at In-N-Out, but we can talk about that later if necessary. The one that really needs to be on the list that isn't really out west, so I can't blame anybody for not having it, but the fast food chain that is above all is Culver's. I don't know if you guys have ventured out Midwest.
1: We just got those in North Carolina a year ago. Wisconsin base, you get the cheese curds. The butter burger. I had the butter burger. It's good.
2: It's good?
1: Did we lose Jack? Jack, yeah, it was good.
2: No,
1: yeah.
2: You got to get the chopped red onion, extra mayo, extra ketchup, no pickle. It's beautiful. It is the one. I know you're not an onion. Who's the onion guy that took the onions off the sandwich?
1: As
2: a chef, you gotta. Onions are the essential ingredient to every single culture in the entire world.
1: Can I tell you something, Jack? This is important. This is very important. And I'm going to take you way too inside baseball. She's asleep because it's late. I got in a fight with my wife tonight because there's only one thing. Like when she makes meals, I ask not to put in. And she loves onions and included onions in a dish. And we literally got in a fight tonight about it. Like it's the one thing I ask for. And she's like, I have to include it. I put half the amount is what she said. And here's the thing. I pick it out.
2: Is it the texture? Is it the texture?
1: Yeah. See, I like fried onions, like the crispy straws on a burger. That's great.
2: Sure.
1: I don't like the caramelized onions. I don't like onions on my burger. I just don't. Why is it such an assumption?
2: What I can tell you is that if you have an onion that you don't like, it has not been seasoned properly. There's not enough salt on the onion to really, really accentuate the flavors in the onion. Then it's a bland, really mushy, kind of just unapproachable piece in the dish. But if you season it properly, I'm telling you, it will change your entire world.
1: Jack, are you married?
2: I have a daughter, but I am not married.
1: Okay. I'm just asking this. Would you recommend I tell my wife the reason I don't like the onions is because it's unseasoned?
2: Oof. Just say you don't like onions.
1: Thank you, Dina. That's a great smile on Dina's part. Thank you, Jack.
2: Just go with the I don't like onions.
1: That's an excellent call. Thank you, Jack. That's awesome. Chef in Chicago. Culver's. Have you guys tried Culver's? D-Day.
3: No, but I can take Jack's advice. I did start seasoning onions a little bit more intentionally within the last like 18 months or so, and it makes a very, very noticeable difference.
1: Okay.
3: So,
1: if we're
3: going to
1: go here, I'm feeling especially open tonight. Generally, I'm an open book. The problem is, like, when I'm next to Linnell, like, Linnell just gives you everything right away. In my case, you kind of have to ask for it, and then I'll give it to you. I have no problem giving it to you. I'll say this. This is quite a confession. Wow. Don't know if this is a good idea to admit across the country in 300 markets. I didn't season my meats until just a couple years ago.
3: You don't wear lotion. It's not that surprising.
1: No, but I mean, I didn't even put salt on the thing, D-Day. Not even salt or pepper on the thing.
3: Yeah.
1: I just put chicken on the grill. I put chicken in the, you get it. And maybe there was some olive oil in there. Yeah, some olive oil. But I didn't even salt and pepper the thing. It wasn't until BDOT learned this and shamed me with Randolph Childress in our presence that I started seasoning my meats properly. So thanks to BDOT and Randolph Childress for helping me show the way.
3: Can I get a timeline of this? Mm-hmm. You were already in a relationship when you started to season meat, correct? Or was this before you
1: married?
3: Married. That's how you know you found true love. Because if she put up with your unseasoned ass meat, bro, I mean, come on.
1: Yeah, she did. She did. And here we are. We have bets to hand out in just a little bit. There's also some NBA draft stuff to get to as well. Here's a question that we're going to ask for the rest of the way that I want answered, that I want addressed. The question is, if the NFL goes full bore on Wednesday, starts scheduling more games on Wednesdays, how do you feel about it? Is it too far? 310-840-4910. We had an exclusive interview with the NFL VP of Broadcasting, Ani Bose, earlier. And here's what he had to say about the subject. Ani, do you view opening on a Wednesday night this year as a one-off because of the Australian game? Or might we see more five-night opening weeks in the future, or maybe even more dates added?
4: Yeah, I think we might, right? Just, you know, I think we broke the ground on Wednesday a few years ago with Christmas. We're playing another Wednesday this year on Thanksgiving Eve. We have played, you know, multiple day weekends through the season. I think, you know, we find those opportunities. Part of that the Wednesday-Thursday dynamic this year is because we're playing in Australia. And credit to the folks in Melbourne and Victoria. They said, hey, if we play Friday morning in Melbourne, 10:30 a.m. start, we will have 100,000 maniacal fans in that stadium, and it's going to be an incredible scene. So that worked out. That was a good opportunity for us to play that game in primetime on Thursday. We're able to work it out and play kickoff on Wednesday. You know, two really big, good games right off the bat. You know, you're going to get a sense of the NFC West pretty quickly after the first two nights of the season. So, yes, I definitely think that's an opportunity. We were able to play in Brazil on Friday nights the last couple of years, but that's always a factor of when that first Friday night of the year lands. So I think we have creative ways to start the season. And, you know, we are showing that we want to fall into these windows and create events where we can.
1: To watch the full interview, go to our YouTube channel, search Westwood One Sports Night. He was fabulous with us breaking down the schedule. Speaking of Westwood One Sports Night, where you can watch the show live and comment live in real time. David writes in, Bryce Young is garbage. I bet Bryce hates onions too. 310-840-4910. Two questions we're asking. How do you feel about the NFL adding Wednesday night games to the schedule? And also, what's more unforgivable? Me not liking onions or not having seasoned my meats until I was 30? 310-840-4910. D-Day, the NFL is going to continue its domination of the sports calendar. And it's smart for them to do so. Do you feel that if the NFL expands to 18 games, if the NFL schedules games on Wednesday, that I'm right that the reaction from fans that largely loathe extended calendars everywhere else, whether it be the NBA saying, hey, you need to shorten your regular season, or the NCAA tournament with college basketball, how much fans are hating that, or college football, do not expand to 24. It's a bad sign that the season's extending towards the end of January. That NFL fans are different, and they're actually going to welcome this.
3: As long as that means the Super Bowl is then played the day before President's Day, yes. planet.
1: So what does, yeah, what does the future look like? Because I do think that, because I know what you're thinking. Well, Josh, if you're going to add 2 weeks, because if you add an 18th game, you have to add a bye week. How are you going to get there? Well, you're going to have one less preseason game. So one less preseason game, you're adding essentially one more week to the schedule. If you add a, you get rid of one preseason game and you add one more game to your slate. I think that's going to be the regular thing. I think the Super Bowl is going to be played when they get to 18 most years, the day before President's Day. And most people will have it off, and fans will think that's awesome.
3: You could also just take away that stupid week that is reserved for the Pro Bowl. So if you wanted to keep three preseason games, add an extra bye week, just take out that, so there's no 2 weeks from championships to Super Bowl. Especially, wasn't the Pro Bowl ran on like a Tuesday for whatever the Pro Bowl actually was this year? It's idiotic.
1: Yeah, we need the 2 weeks, though. You need to have the buildup for the game. I think you need the 2 weeks. But it'll be interesting if the NFL decides to go Wednesday, Thursday, Friday, Sunday, Monday, most years. And who knows what's stopping them from going Tuesday as well. Maybe you put more Wednesday games in the regular season because, hey, teams can come off the bye. You could do it that way. 310-840-4910. We'll continue to ask that question. We also have bets to hand out in our last hour in Graham's Gambling. This is Westwood One Sports Night.
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0: is the first game of the year. Patriots, Seahawks. Quite literally, it's the most awaited game because it's the game we're all looking forward to kicking off the season. Hey, we're all looking forward to the season starting, and it starts there. And the dynamics of it being on a Wednesday night's interesting, and it's a rematch of the Super Bowl, so there's the angle of, well, how much better or worse do the Seahawks look, and are the Patriots frauds because they played nobody and beat nobody in the regular season last year, and oh yeah, should we even mention the Mike Vrabel incident, the Mike Vrabel scandal? That's going to be a storyline too. So when you add all of it up, Patriots Seahawks, that is the most highly anticipated game of the 2026 NFL schedule. D-Day, how do you feel about the list? And how do you guys feel? 310-840-4910.
1: I agree with it. I think largely there are games that I would love to see in the second half of the season, but I can't put them over games where I know people will be healthy. Sure. Such a buzzkill to me. Like some of these games, like Burrow and Lamar, yes, sign me up for that, but it's late in the season, man, and we don't, with those two guys in particular, you never know. And with Mahomes, when he's going to be healthy, if he's going to be healthy, although I guess if is not the question, but when. So I'm in agreement with your list.
0: I kind of put Packers Bears in there just because the Packers, they're so dull when you finish seventh in the NFC three straight years, you blow that playoff game, and you decide to extend your coach. The Bears just seem ascendant. The Packers just kind of seem stuck in place. And the place that they're stuck isn't great. It's mediocre for their standard. It's more than mediocre. It's just fine. But that's not enough to, in May, look at the schedule and say, can't wait to watch the Packers. Can't wait to do it. Can't wait. So, Packers Seahawks. Mike Vrabel. That'll be interesting. I wish Al Michaels were calling that game. Because you know he would have a quip. Tirico, I doubt, touches it. Tirico, I doubt, goes in that direction. Probably ignores it completely. But that is the list of the most noteworthy, the most anticipated games of the NFL schedule. Like I said, we're not talking baseball in this segment. So you could keep your Randy Newman and all that over there. Unless you want to talk about the Braves walking off the Red Sox. Unless you want to talk about Juan Soto hitting his 250th home run of his career against the Yankees, but not the fact that the Yankees won. Just the fact that Juan Soto hit the homer. And if you want to talk about the Detroit Tigers and Spencer Torkelson walking it off against Toronto. Nothing else. Nothing else. Those things. That's what we're limiting our scope to. D-Day, we might have buried the lead throughout the show. That's on me. I'll tap my chest. It was a milestone day in my life because I went to Whataburger for the first time. Earlier today, went for the first time, and I have some thoughts. And those thoughts are next on Westwood One Sports Night.
2: 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Then a Super Bowl rematch. 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
3: 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It appears by its own numbers, the U.S. government seems insolvent. 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
15: Passing showers are likely across Green Country, specifically around the Tulsa Metro. Expect off and on light showers remaining throughout the afternoon today. Highs in the upper 80s, around 87 degrees here in the Tulsa Metro. We cool down into the low 70s, so not much cooler overnight tonight into early Saturday morning. Lingering showers continue throughout the morning hours of Saturday before we clear out by the afternoon. From the Bud Mills Weather Center, I'm News on 6 meteorologist Chloe Arroyo.
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0: Westwood One Sports Night. Here's Josh Graham.
1: I should have known it would cause a stir. You start comparing burger chains to one another. Went to Whataburger for the first time, and now my mentions are filled with Whataburger stands. It's like the LeBron folks saying, oh, because you didn't say he's the absolute best, that means you're a hater. No, I had a good experience. It's fine. But apparently, a chef in Chicago, Jack, wants in and says that there's something that needs to be added to the list. Jack, 310-840-4910, what do you have for us?
2: So I've taken road trips to all of these places out west, Whataburger, In-N-Out. Didn't have the best experience my first time at In-N-Out, but we can talk about that later if necessary. The one that really needs to be on the list that isn't really out west, so I can't blame anybody for not having it, but the fast food chain that is above all is Culver's. I don't know if you guys have ventured out
1: Midwest. We just got those in North Carolina a year ago. Wisconsin base, you get the cheese curds. The butter burger. I had the butter burger. It's good.
2: It's good?
1: Did we lose Jack? Jack, yeah, it was good.
2: No,
1: yeah.
2: You got to get the chopped red onion, extra mayo, extra ketchup, no pickle. It's beautiful. It is the one. I know you're not an onion. Who's the onion guy that took the onions off the sandwich?
1: That was me.
2: As a chef, you got to. Onions are the essential ingredient to every single culture in the entire world.
1: Can I tell you something, Jack? This is important. This is very important. And I'm going to take you way too inside baseball. She's asleep because it's late. I got in a fight with my wife tonight because there's only one thing. Like when she makes meals, I ask not to put in. And she loves onions and included onions in a dish. And we literally got in a fight tonight about it. Like it's the one thing I ask for. And she's like, I have to include it. I put half the amount is what she said. And here's the thing. I pick it out.
2: Is it the texture? Is it the texture?
1: Yeah. See, I like fried onions, like the crispy straws on a burger. That's great.
2: Sure.
1: But
2: sure.
1: I don't like the caramelized onions. I don't like onions on my burger. I just don't. Why is it such an assumption?
2: What I can tell you is that if you have an onion that you don't like, it has not been seasoned properly. There's not enough salt on the onion to really, really accentuate the flavors in the onion. Then it's a bland, really mushy, kind of just unapproachable piece in the dish. But if you season it properly, I'm telling you, it will change your entire world.
1: Jack, are you married?
2: I have a daughter, but I am not married.
1: Okay. I'm just asking this. Would you recommend I tell my wife the reason I don't like the onions is because it's unseasoned?
2: Oof. Just say you don't like onions.
1: Thank you, Dina. That's a great smile on Dina's part.
2: Just,
1: thank you, Jack.
2: Just go with the I don't like onions.
1: That's an excellent call. Thank you, Jack. That's awesome. Chef in Chicago. Culver's. Have you guys tried Culver's? D-Day.
3: No, but I can take Jack's advice. I did start seasoning onions a little bit more intentionally within the last like 18 months or so, and it makes a very, very noticeable difference.
1: Okay.
3: So
1: if we're
3: going to
1: go here, I'm feeling especially open tonight. Generally, I'm an open book. The problem is, like, when I'm next to Linnell, like, Linnell just gives you everything right away. In my case, you kind of have to ask for it, and then I'll give it to you. I have no problem giving it to you. I'll say this. This is quite a confession. Wow. Don't know if this is a good idea to admit across the country in 300 markets. I didn't season my meats until just a couple years ago.
3: You don't wear lotion. It's not that surprising.
1: No, but I mean, I didn't even put salt on the thing, D-Day. Not even salt or pepper on the thing.
3: Yeah.
1: I just put chicken on the grill. I put chicken in the, you get it. And maybe there was some olive oil in there. Yeah, some olive oil. But I didn't even salt and pepper the thing. It wasn't until BDOT learned this and shamed me with Randolph Childress in our presence that I started seasoning my meats properly. So thanks to BDOT and Randolph Childress for helping me show the way.
3: Now, hold on. Can I get a timeline of this? Mm-hmm. You were already in a relationship when you started to season meat, correct? Or was this before you
1: married?
3: What?
1: Married.
3: That's how you know you found true love. Because if she put up with your unseasoned ass meat, bro, I mean, come on.
1: Yeah, she did. She did. And here we are. We have bets to hand out in just a little bit. There's also some NBA draft stuff to get to as well. Here's a question that we're going to ask for the rest of the way that I want answered, that I want addressed. The question is, if the NFL goes full bore on Wednesday, starts scheduling more games on Wednesdays, how do you feel about it? Is it too far? 310-840-4910. We had an exclusive interview with the NFL VP of Broadcasting, Ani Bose, earlier, and here's what he had to say about the subject. Ani, do you view opening on a Wednesday night this year as a one-off because of the Australian game, or might we see more five-night opening weeks of the future, or maybe even more dates added?
4: Yeah, I think we might, right? Just, you know, I think we broke the ground on Wednesday a few years ago with Christmas. We're playing another Wednesday this year on Thanksgiving Eve. We have played, you know, multiple day weekends through the season. I think, you know, we find those opportunities. Part of that the Wednesday-Thursday dynamic this year is because we're playing in Australia, and credit to the folks in Melbourne and Victoria. They said, hey, if we play Friday morning in Melbourne, 10:30 a.m. start, we will have 100,000 maniacal fans in that stadium, and it's going to be an incredible scene. So that worked out. That was a good opportunity for us to play that game in primetime on Thursday. We're able to work it out and play kickoff on Wednesday. You know, two really big, good games right off the bat. You know, you're going to get a sense of the NFC West pretty quickly after the first two nights of the season. So, yes, I definitely think that's an opportunity. We were able to play in Brazil on Friday nights the last couple of years, but that's always a factor of when that first Friday night of the year lands. So I think we have creative ways to start the season. And, you know, we are showing that we want to fall into these windows and create events where we can.
1: 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He was fabulous with us breaking down the schedule. Speaking of Westwood One Sports Night, where you can watch the show live and comment live in real time, David writes in, Bryce Young is garbage. I bet Bryce hates onions too. 310-840-4910. Two questions we're asking. How do you feel about the NFL adding Wednesday night games to the schedule? And also, what's more unforgivable? Me not liking onions or not having seasoned my meats until I was 30? 310-840-4910. D-Day, the NFL is going to continue its domination of the sports calendar. And it's smart for them to do so. Do you feel that if the NFL expands to 18 games, if the NFL schedules games on Wednesday, that I'm right that the reaction from fans that largely loathe extended calendars everywhere else, whether it be the NBA saying, hey, you need to shorten your regular season, or the NCAA tournament with college basketball, how much fans are hating that, or college football, do not expand to 24. It's a bad sign that the season's extending towards the end of January. That NFL fans are different and they're actually going to welcome this.
3: As long as that means the Super Bowl is then played the day before President's Day, yes. Planet.
1: So what does, yeah, what does the future look like? Because I do think that, because I know what you're thinking. Well, Josh, if you're going to add 2 weeks, because if you add an 18th game, you have to add a bye week. How are you going to get there? Well, you're going to have one less preseason game. So one less preseason game, you're adding essentially one more week to the schedule. If you add a, you get rid of one preseason game and you add one more game to your slate. I think that's going to be the regular thing. I think the Super Bowl is going to be played when they get to 18, most years, the day before President's Day. And most people will have it off and fans will think that's awesome.
3: You can also just take away that stupid week that is reserved for the Pro Bowl. So if you wanted to keep three preseason games, add an extra bye week, just take out that. So there's no 2 weeks from championships to Super Bowl, especially wasn't the Pro Bowl ran on like a Tuesday for whatever the Pro Bowl actually was this year? It's idiotic.
1: Yeah, we need the 2 weeks, though. You need to have the build up for the game. I think you need the 2 weeks. But it'll be interesting. If the NFL decides to go Wednesday, Thursday, Friday, Sunday, Monday, most years. And who knows, what's stopping them from going Tuesday as well? Maybe you put more Wednesday games in the regular season because, hey, teams could come off a bye. You could do it that way. 310-840-4910. We'll continue to ask that question. We also have bets to hand out in our last hour in Graham's Gambling. This is Westwood One Sports Night.
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1: Totally missed that Clay Holmes took a line drive tonight against the Yankees. And the quote afterwards was, he will be out for a long time. Broken fibula. Sheesh. Not the way this Mets season was supposed to go. Absolute disaster around every turn. There's a baseball writer in Baltimore named John Mioli I want to give a shout out to, because he has this expression that I just love. And he loves baseball, so it's met with love. But the expression is, something bad can happen every day because baseball is played every day. That's the expression. Something bad can happen every day because you play baseball every day. And that's how it feels when you follow a team that isn't very good. And the Mets aren't, despite the fact they spent a lot for this roster. Not so great. Make sure, if you haven't already, you're subscribed to the podcast, Searching Westwood One Sports Night. A lot of fabulous stuff today, from trying Whataburger to having, God, man, when's the last time we had as many terrific calls, D-Day, as we had tonight? Whether it was Jack, the chef in Chicago, or Mr. Realistic telling us about the time he died and then, like, was brought back, like, resuscitated or revived. There was the guy in Dallas who said the Knicks are, I don't know if he was in Dallas. No, there was a guy in Dallas who said that the best burger, period, is from Denny's. And then there was the guy who had the takes about the Knicks winning it all and Colin Kaepernick needing a tryout still 10 years later.
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1: 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He was outstanding with us. A lot of great interviews we've had throughout the week. But you know about that already. Let's put a bow on today's show. You can catch Linnell Willingham at 8 a.m. a little bit later on this morning. You can catch me, 4 to 7 p.m. in the afternoon. Canes forward, Carolina Hurricanes forward. Nick Ehlers will be joining us. It's time for us to put a bow on this show by putting it to bed.
2: So I promised hand-to-hand combat, and I promised pettiness, and I'm going to deliver on both of those things, and I'm not even going to swing a fist. So that's a win. We talked about this yesterday, but we have an MMA card coming up tomorrow that features a pretty prolific fight between two trailblazers, Ronda Rousey and Gina Carano. It's a fight that's going to take place on Netflix. So that's where the MMA comes into this mixture, Josh. Now, here's where the pettiness comes in. Ronda Rousey does not like Dana White. Dana White doesn't really seem to be a fan of Ronda Rousey, despite the fact that the two of them, when working together, made boatloads of money and made a little bit of history, because there was a time where Ronda Rousey was the baddest woman on the planet. Still her nickname. I don't know that she was technically that anymore, but I guess we'll see how Saturday goes. Here's the pettiness. So the lead up to the fight is today, right? Like, it is going to take place on Netflix tonight. Friday, big day, final day, weigh-ins, lot of buzz around the fight. So what did the UFC do? They announced that Conor McGregor is going to fight Max Holloway at an upcoming event.
1: Whoa.
2: I mean, you want to talk about stepping...
1: But not tonight.
2: No. That's not nearly enough time for a full fight camp. But you want to talk about the idea of stepping on an event that's going to take place the weekend. We are going to take the biggest superstar of probably last 10 years, purists don't get mad at me, but his run when he was the top guy was massive in terms of eyes on the products.
1: Is he the biggest superstar in the history of the sports? Like, in terms of name recognition?
2: John Jones. You know, Cormier and Jones have the name recognition.
1: Conor, Cormier, Jones. Those are we have the correct three. But you could make a case in terms of polarity.
2: From a star power standpoint, it is Conor. I mean, if you wanted a fourth one just from name
1: recognition. No one's saying that Conor's better than John Bones Jones. That's not what we're saying.
2: No.
1: But we're talking in terms of, like, polarity, name value. It'd be like saying Cam Newton isn't as good as Peyton Manning, but Cam Newton may be more polarizing than Peyton Manning is. Need a different quarterback other than Peyton.
2: You need a different quarterback, but we're picking up what you're putting
1: down. Drew Brees. Like, Drew Brees, better quarterback than Cam Newton, but Cam Newton, polarizing. Like, people have opinions on Cam Newton in a way that you don't have opinions about Drew Brees. Going back to college and all those other things.
2: Fair
1: enough.
2: That
1: might be the analogy.
2: So they dropped the news that McGregor is fighting, and he's going to fight Max Holloway. Here's my problem. I was a Conor McGregor fan. Like, the fights with Nate Diaz were awesome. The Jose Aldo fight, that was over in 13 seconds back in the day. That's like 10 years ago. McGregor's 37. I mean, you got to be a real schmuck to be wanting to see this dude and paying real U.S. currency in today's economy. You got to be a real schmuck to want to see this dude fight.
1: How many people paid to watch Tyson in
2: a
1: Jerry
2: lot.
1: World?
2: Yeah. So many people. It's insane.
1: Uh-huh.
2: And it's dumb. You shouldn't. You should. I didn't want to see this dude. I mean, I guess maybe you kind of wanted to see him fight Floyd Mayweather, but like, he didn't stand a chance.
1: See, I didn't realize how long ago it's been since the true seminal moment in women's MMA, the Holm-Rousey fight. That was 11 years ago.
2: It's
1: been more than a
2: that.
1: Decade.
2: Yeah, it's been
1: What's
2: a while.
1: That?
2: I thought it was longer than that. It's been a long time.
1: Ronda Rousey is 39 years old. Like, she's pushing 40. Still looks great, by the way. Shout
2: Apparently,
1: out to
2: Gina
1: Rousey.
2: Carano said that she lost 100 pounds for this fight. Now, she definitely slimmed up, but 100 pounds is a lot of pounds to lose.
1: Who wins this fight?
2: Rousey. She should. I mean, Carano never made it to the UFC. So, like, at the peak of their powers, Rousey's a better fighter than Gina Carano. Obviously, Rousey has the Olympic jiu-jitsu background as well. I don't know what Gina Carano has done. You know, she made the detour into Hollywood for a little bit. Same general character she played most movies, but she made the detour into Hollywood. I don't know physicality-wise where she's at, but Rousey should win the fight.
1: Big, big sports weekend. You got a Game 7 in the NBA. Got a Game 6. Montreal trying to close things out. Buffalo trying to stave off elimination. See if they're able to do that. That's Saturday night. We have the PGA Championship. Not a lot of low scores being shot in Philly. And, yeah, we have the Carano-Rousey fight. There's just so much. So much that's happening in the month of May. I thought May is when things slow down. No. Quite a bit.
2: We wake in May.
1: We sleep, but then we awake in May. That's what we do. I don't know when we sleep next, but there you go. Big, big, big weekend. Make sure you're tuned in to me 4 to 7 p.m. Saturday afternoon, later this afternoon, as we have Nick Ehlers, the Carolina Hurricanes forward, joining us. Our thanks to Ani Bosi for dropping by from the NFL, VP of Broadcasting. Denton Day getting the job done as well. Oliver taking phone calls. Man, doing so masterfully during Free For All Friday. 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And the YouTube channel. I'm doing the thing where I sound like one of those YouTubers or TikTokers. 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
20: Three. Bang! Bang! Knicks take a one-point lead with 13 seconds remaining.
0: Westwood One presents presents Nick Ashew.
20: Oh, here we are, bright and early on a Saturday morning. Nick Ashew, Westwood One Sports. Got a nice sunrise outside the home studio here. It's nice. The birds were chirping. Might have a window open later. You know, this is spring, right? We all love it. Because half of this country spent, you know what, 6 months under snow? What a winter, right? Not that anybody wants to talk about winter. I'm at Nick Ashew on all the socials. Streaming live on my YouTube channel as well. It's just Nick Ashew. It's the same thing. And quick sip of coffee as we always do. Mm-hmm. Said I got about 15 minutes where I can't do it much. Maybe. We'll see. We got ourselves some good NBA playoffs. Like, here's the thing that I'll say. You're going to always have blowouts in the NBA playoffs. You're always going to have games that just, you kind of know with the last 5 minutes in the fourth quarter, like, where it's going to go. And you had that for both last night, right? You knew the Spurs were going to go on and beat the Timberwolves. You knew the Pistons were forcing a game seven over those last few minutes. But it's the bigger picture that really shows what type of series you're having. And we've had some back and forth series. We now have the Pistons forcing a game seven again after being down 3-1.

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0: They've got the talent. We see it. We've saw it in the three games that they've won. They clearly are talented enough. The big question is, we don't know which version of the Cavaliers are going to show up on a night-in, night-out basis. You just don't. You just don't. As a result of their personality disorder, talking about Cleveland, we're now facing a Game 7 in Detroit coming up on Sunday. And at this point, I don't know how anyone should have any confidence picking the Cleveland Cavaliers. I just don't see it. I just don't see it. The other big issue last night, turnovers. And most of them came by way of Donovan Mitchell and James Harden. Those two combined for 11 turnovers last night. The Cavs as a team had 20 turnovers. The Pistons scored 28 points off of those 20 turnovers. That is where the game was lost last night. Without a shadow of a doubt, that is where the game was lost. The other piece for Detroit, the unsung hero of the game last night for the Detroit Pistons, the brothers got one of the coolest nicknames in all of pro sports. B-Ball Paul, stand the hell up. Paul Reed off the bench last night, 17 points in 16 minutes, knocked down a triple, grabbed three offensive rebounds. This is what pro sports is all about. This is what pro sports is all about. There's so many parallels that you can draw to real life from pro sports. This is one of them. Last night, Paul Reed was the example of being Mr. Stay Ready to keep from getting ready. That's what you saw last night from Paul Reed. Read you chapter one of the book I know very well, Mr. Stay Ready to keep from getting ready. Paul Reed has made this a very tough decision for J.B. Bickerstaff, because I'm telling you, the way that Paul Reed played last night, coming in, diving on the floor for loose balls, being that shot in the arm that Detroit needed, how do you not start him in Game 7? If you are J.B. Bickerstaff, you must start Paul Reed in the winner-go-home Game 7 coming up on Sunday. Jalen Duren's not cutting it, and I get it, right? Here's the interesting part. Jalen Duren didn't start the game worth a damn. When Paul Reed got checked into the game, when Paul Reed strutted his stuff, so to speak, guess who all of a sudden started to play well for it feels like the first time this postseason? Jalen freaking Duren. But here's the thing. This is why pro sports is a nasty, nasty business. As Paul Reed is in the game going off last night, grabbing offensive rebounds, knocking down, you know, jump shots, getting to a cup, diving on the floor for loose balls, the camera panned over to Jalen Duren of the Pistons. He couldn't even crack a damn smile. Jalen Duren last night had the look of a brother who took his significant other out to the club and watched her actively get scooped by another man. That is the look that Paul Reed had, or excuse me, that Jalen Duren had last night. He looked like a dude that came out in a relationship and went home single. I'm telling you. And we know Jalen Duren is more than familiar with getting his chick snatched from him. Shout out to Angel Reese. That is what Jalen Duren looked like last night. He looked like a brother that is like, damn, the food's good, drinks are flowing, but I'm walking home lonely tonight. That should be Jalen Duren's fate moving forward. It should be his fate. J.B. Bickerstaff, if you're listening, brother, please, please do what you have to do in game number 7. That is start Paul Reed. Paul Reed was awesome last night. I called him Mr. Stay Ready to keep from getting ready. Think about it, man. To come off the bench cold after not playing a whole lot of minutes and provide your team with a legitimate shot in the arm. If it wasn't for B-Ball Paul last night, the Pistons don't win. I'm going to be very frank with you. If it wasn't for Paul Reed last night, the Pistons don't win. Like I said, though, Paul Reed was good. Once Jalen Duren got showed how to play basketball, apparently, by Paul Reed, he was okay as well. The head coach of the Detroit Pistons, J.B. Bickerstaff, had this to say post-game about his front court tandem.
1: Just the will and determination. I thought it was huge for J.D., to be able to get going a little bit. But, you know, it starts with the rebounding part of it, what he was doing defensively for us, his communication. But the four offensive rebounds were huge, right? That means he's imposing his will on the game. And then all the other stuff comes from there, from that. And then, you know, B-Ball has been consistent. You know, every time he gets his opportunity to go out there, he does a great job going out there contributing at a high level.
0: Look, J.D. Bickerstaff, complimentary of both of his bigs that played last night. But anybody that watched, it was very clear which big had more of an impact on the basketball game. And that clearly was B-Ball Paul. He was huge. 16 points in 17 minutes as the Detroit Pistons force a Game 7 coming up Sunday from the Motor City. We're just getting rolling here on Saturday Morning Sports with the youngest of Charles and L. Willingham, taking you up to 11 a.m. Eastern Time. 310-840-4910 is the number. 310-840-4910 is the number. 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It is at NELL_BCP. We got a lot more to get to, including the National Football League. I'll tell you why the NFL made a massive PR blunder on schedule release night. We'll get you the skinny on that as we ease our way into the 9 o'clock hour. We'll have a conversation about the league MVP in the NBA. That person set to be crowned tomorrow. I'll shoot my shot as to who should win the league MVP coming up in the 9 o'clock hour. When we get back, though, man, the San Antonio Spurs dominant last night in their closeout victory against the Minnesota Timberwolves. I'll tell you why in the win they sent a massive message to the Oklahoma City Thunder. That's next here on Saturday Morning Sports. 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
15: Passing showers are likely across Green Country, specifically around the Tulsa metro. Expect off and on light showers remaining throughout the afternoon today. Highs in the upper 80s, around 87 degrees here in the Tulsa metro. We cool down into the low 70s, so not much cooler overnight tonight into early Saturday morning. Lingering showers continue throughout the morning hours of Saturday before we clear out by the afternoon. From the Bud Mills Weather Center, I'm News on 6 meteorologist Chloe Arroyo.
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1: Sports continues with the youngest in charge, and Willingham rocking out with you, taking you up to 11 a.m. Eastern Time. Number to hit us up on the talking text line, 310-840-4910. Anthony Edwards last night needed to be better. Needed to be better on the floor. Needed to be better from a leadership standpoint. I was totally disappointed and what we got last night from one Anthony Edwards simply was not good enough. And the performance on the floor is one thing. I think we could learn to live with and learn to accept the fact that, hey, the brother's got some work to do in terms of improving his game. But what we saw last night from a leadership standpoint, from a toughness standpoint, it's not what I'm accustomed to seeing from Anthony Edwards. This is a guy that is endeared, you know, that's endeared by everybody, right? Because of the way that he carries himself, the way that he handles himself as a basketball player, the way that he handles himself as a young man, the competitive spirit that he plays with, the tenacity, the bravado, the machismo that he brings you night in and night out. There's one thing you can't ever accuse Anthony Edwards of, and that's being scared of the moment. And I'm not going to sit here this morning and accuse him of being scared of the moment, but I thought his actions last night, both post-game and in the 8 minutes leading up to the end of the game, it was just so anti-Anthony Edwards that I was startled by what I saw. And honestly, it's really a credit to San Antonio. When you have a certain level of respect for your opponent, it causes you to do some interesting things. Here's the dilemma. If you all aren't familiar with what happened last night, I will get you up to speed here. Anthony Edwards, with 8 minutes left to go in regulation, went into the Spurs huddle and dapped up every head coach, every staffer, every person on the bench. And, you know, initially, when I'm looking at it, I didn't think too much of it, but the conversation on social media post-game, Anthony Edwards' comments post-game, really made me look at this situation differently. I was stunned that he was even asked about the situation. Here is Anthony Edwards speaking post-game about his choice with 8 minutes left in regulation to go dap up every member of the Spurs to show respect.
2: At that point, you know you ain't going back in, so you're just trying to get them respect they deserve. So, yeah.
1: A lot of folks had a problem with what he did. A lot of folks had a problem with what he did. When I hear that explanation and him saying, look, I knew I wasn't coming back in, I was just trying to show the other team respect. What about postgame? What about when the clock hits triple zeros, Anthony Edwards? How about you show your respect then? How about you show your respect by playing better? The hell with respecting the Spurs. Respect the Timberwolves. Anthony Edwards last night was 9-26. Was god-awful. God-awful. At home. In a do-or-die game. In a winner-go-home situation. Anthony Edwards came up puny. Let's call it what it is. Let's call it what it is. And if you're just now joining us, man, I'm hot under the collar about what happened with Cleveland. I am. You can call me biased. You can call it what you want. The Detroit Pistons, as I've said all year long, are the most fraudulent one seed we've seen in a long time. Them getting to 60 wins is the most fraudulent thing we've seen in a long time. And what they've shown you in the opening round, in the first two rounds, is that there are major holes in that group, despite being the number one seed. We'll get back to Detroit in a second. If you're just joining us, man, I am totally stunned by what we saw last night. I expected San Antonio to win. I didn't expect Minnesota to not compete. I didn't expect Minnesota to not punch back. At home, in a do-or-die situation, to get 30-pieced the way the T-Wolves did, it's a bad sign. It's a bad look. Anthony Edwards, 9-26 from the field, 24 points. The bigger issue that I had, as I just mentioned, it's not that he went 9-26. 8 minutes left in regulation. You decide to go dap up every staffer, every player on the roster of the opposing team to show your respect. Anthony Edwards, next time, show your respect postgame. If I was a member of the T-Wolves, that would have pissed me off. You know what would have pissed me off even more? His response postgame about whether or not he needed another star to get over the hump. Take a listen.
3: Do you think this team as it is right now can compete with the San Antonio Spurs and Oklahoma City Thunder? Do you feel like you need another star next to you?
4: Yeah, I feel like we're good.
1: That was a message to Julius Randle. That was a message to the front office. That was a message to the fans of the Minnesota Timberwolves. Anthony Edwards feels like this group doesn't have enough to get over the hump. Now, mind you, they were down Dante DiVincenzo. But those two comments, those two actions from Anthony Edwards, what he showed last night is the total antithesis of what the T-Wolves have been all year. This is a Timberwolves team that we praised in round one for their toughness, right, against Denver. Jaden McDaniels postgame straight up calling out every member of the Nuggets saying, you can't guard us. Nobody on their team can guard. There was a level of fight that they showed in that opening round series. In this second round series against San Antonio, the Spurs have virtually broken their foot off in the Timberwolves' ass. In three out of the four wins, San Antonio's won by 30 points. This series has not been close. But last night for Anthony Edwards, the heartbeat of this group for Minnesota, right? They follow his lead. They take after his character, his toughness, which most teams do. Most teams normally take after the personality of either their head coach or the best player. For Minnesota, they take after the character of both because Chris Finch is a certified tough ass as well. I thought last night Anthony Edwards totally let the Timberwolves down. I thought he let them down on the court with his poor shooting performance and his inability to consistently make good decisions out of the double team. I thought he hurt them there on the floor. And then the moment I just referenced, man, there's 8 minutes left to go in the game. We're getting our ass whipped. And you think it's appropriate to go over and dap up the other team and dap up every member of the staff because you know you're not coming back in? What the hell are you going to be doing postgame, brother? Wait until the final buzzer sounds before you go and start kissing ass of the other team. And then at the postgame podium, you're straight up asked, do you feel like your team has enough to get over the hump? Do you need another star? Instead of wearing it on your sleeve and owning up to the fact that you didn't play well enough throughout this series, you're blaming this series loss on you not having a co-star. It was the most anti-Anthony Edwards answer I've ever heard throughout the entirety of his career. When you lose and when you fall short of expectation, when you lose and when you don't meet the standard, people squirm. Pressure busts pipes and makes diamonds. And for Anthony Edwards, it feels like his pipe got busted. I did not like the way he carried himself last night, post-game, and then in the final moments of regulation, man. It's not what I have come to expect from a dude that we consider first-team all-world when it comes to his toughness, when it comes to the way that he carries himself on the floor. This is the guy. And I know my OGs out there are probably saying, see? Y'all tried to compare this brother's temperament to Michael Jordan. You think Michael Jordan was ever at the post-game podium bitching for a co-star? Come on, man. Wake up and smell the roses. 310-840-4910 is the number. I'll tell you who the league MVP should be next.
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0: 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The Oklahoma weather experts there for you. 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
9: Passing showers are likely across Green Country, specifically around the Tulsa Metro. Expect off and on light showers remaining throughout the afternoon today. Highs in the upper 80s, around 87 degrees here in the Tulsa Metro. We cool down into the low 70s, so not much cooler overnight tonight into early Saturday morning. Lingering showers continue throughout the morning hours of Saturday before we clear out by the afternoon. From the Bud Mills Weather Center, I'm News on 6 meteorologist Chloe Arroyo.
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0: Saturday morning sports continues. Whitney August in charge, and Willingham taking you up to 11 a.m. Eastern time. Number to hit us up on the talk and text line, 310-840-4910. And keep the conversation rolling with me on social media as well. It is at N-E-L-L underscore BTP. League MVP in the NBA set to be handed out tomorrow ahead of a highly anticipated Game 7. So I was debating, and obviously, like, you're thinking about everything as you say it in real time. I feel wrong calling Pistons and calling Pistons and Cavs a highly anticipated Game 7. I do. I feel wrong about it. Feels unethical. But damn it, it's a Game 7. We haven't had a whole bunch of these throughout the course of the postseason. We will get you a recap of Cavs and Pistons Game 6 coming up in about a half hour as we reset things. We got to hear from James Harden, Donovan Mitchell, J.B. Bickerstaff. We'll let you hear from all parties involved in last night's epic Game number 6 coming up in about a half hour. We'll get you a fresh installment to Say What as well, the most highly anticipated audio vault in all of sports talk radio. That's coming up in about 1 hour as well. I think that we should go to the phones here. 310-840-4910. Who should be the league MVP? Three finalists. SGA of the Thunder, Victor Wembanyama of the Spurs, Nikola Jokic of the Denver Nuggets. If you're just now joining us, I think Nikola Jokic, despite the numbers that he put up, which was just asinine throughout the course of the regular season, he was absolutely ridiculous, right? I totally get it. But I am a believer, a firm believer, that the postseason should have some bearing, excuse me, on the MVP. Regular season Jokic, 28 points, 11 assists, 13 boards on 57% shooting. It was a ridiculous triple-double. But then in the postseason, you saw the numbers take a dip, and he got bounced in the opening round. Like, that should matter here. That should matter here. We haven't talked about it a whole lot, but Victor Wembanyama, excuse me, Nikola Jokic, rather, his time in Denver to me is very much ticking. Briefly brought it up during the week. This is his final year under contract with the Denver Nuggets. So if we don't see an extension sometime this summer, I think things get interesting. Going into the 2027-28 year, he has a player option. If he doesn't sign an extension this summer, I think this year will be his final year as a member of the Denver Nuggets. It'll be the last dance for the Joker in the Nuggets. 310-840-4910. I don't think Joker should win it. I think SGA's got a legitimate case, but I would go Wemby because of the impact on both sides of the floor. Enough of me. We want to hear from you on the phones. Who is your league MVP in the NBA? It's set to be announced tomorrow. John is in Vancouver. What's going on, John? Welcome in to Saturday Morning Sports.
1: Oh, hi, Lamel. Thanks for taking the call. Yes, yeah, I was just saying to your producer, I said, you know, just being Canadian, I guess I'd be biased to see SGA win it. But, I mean, take that out of it. I just think it's the way he controls, you know, as a field general on the floor and just, you know, and just how he, you know, is just sort of the, well, he's the best player on OKC and just, but he goes out of his way to make other players around him better, too. So that would be my pick. Sorry, Linnell, would it be okay if I asked you an NFL question?
0: Sure. Of course.
1: I'm a big Raiders fan, so I'm just wondering if you think, like, you know, with drafting Mendoza first overall, if this might be the beginning of the Raiders returning to relevancy, as, you know, I mean, through the 70s and 80s, they were, you know, always one of the marquee teams in the NFL, and I know they've still got a lot more to do around the edges. And do you think they've maybe done enough to address their offensive line to help Robert Gentry be more effective? I felt bad for him. You know, he just barely even got out of, you know, the line of scrimmage, and he was getting pummeled. So I'd just be interested to hear what you think.
0: The Raiders are a fantastic and a fascinating case study at the same time. So I was not a fan of taking Fernando Mendoza 1-1 overall. I just wasn't. I don't think he was the best player in the draft, but I get it. They need a quarterback. I totally understand that. say what you want about what the Vegas Raiders have been over the past decade, 15 years. What they have done to provide an infrastructure for a young quarterback to have success is out of this world, second to none, right? Bringing in Tyler Linderbaum. You've got Jackson Powers Johnson now sliding over to the guard spot. Colton Miller at left tackle is one of the better tackles in football. I don't have a lot of concerns about the Las Vegas Raiders. Their biggest issue is the division that they play in. It's going to be tough. Two games against the Chargers, two games against Kansas City. It's a very, very interesting division that they play in. Two games against Denver. Like, I think Kansas City and Denver are two of the best teams in the entire conference. You've got to play them four times. Like, that's not going to be easy. What they did on defense, though, look, people can go out and say, oh, if you spend money in free agency, it doesn't mean anything. It's them spending money in free agency, revamping the front seven, N'Kobe Dean, Quay Walker. Love bringing those guys in, but getting Max Crosby back is going to be fascinating. Him and Quiddy Pay rushing off the edge. I'm a big fan of what the Raiders did this offseason. The question is going to be, you know, how do they fare in their division? They're going to be a frisky team. I wouldn't be surprised if I saw Vegas get to 7-8 wins throughout the course of the season. We're going to get into the National Football League coming up here momentarily. I appreciate the call, John. Hector is in California wanting to chime in. What's going on, Hector? Hector.
2: Hello.
0: What's up, pal?
2: How you doing, man? Good morning.
0: Good morning, man. What? Look, you gotta be ready, man. You're acting like Anthony Edwards.
2: Oh, hey, listen. Glad to talk to you. And my choice for MVP is gonna be Wimby. That guy's phenomenal. 7'5". He can shoot, he can dribble, he can dunk, he's a leader, he's 2 years in the league now, and he gets beat up a lot. The Timberwolves were pounding him, and
0: for
2: he's
0: sure.
2: savvy. So, you know what? He's my choice, but
0: what?
2: Not deserving. Hello?
0: I think let's drop him. His phone sounds horrible. He wasn't ready. We got to be coachable here this morning, guys. We got to be coachable. No, Hector, I appreciate you as always. Hector hits us up pretty often here on Saturday and Sunday morning sports. Making the case for Victor Wembanyama. I didn't want anyone to agree with me. I kind of wanted to lone wolf it. When it came to Wemby. But kind of is.
3: I thought I had a reaction to the wolfing, and then I'm like, all right, what are we doing?
0: Well, it's great. It's a great wolf.
3: Coming off of the heels of an equally great phone call. Really setting the standard here.
0: Really, really, really setting the standard. I thought you were going to comment on Linnell Embiid.
3: I actually must have missed that completely. Man, a bad job by me. Man,
0: you're not
3: I am really dropping
0: with,
3: the ball.
0: You're not familiar with Linnell Embiid?
3: No.
0: Do you have amnesia?
3: I must.
0: He must. 310-840-4910. At some point we'll tag him in, but it feels like this isn't the time to do that. 310-840-4910. I wanted to get to the National Football League. I told you there was a massive now you remember when Linnell Embiid.
3: I'm such an idiot.
0: Come on, man. the NFL opened up the doors for a massive PR blunder. I couldn't believe it. When the schedule was released and I saw the opening game of the season was Seahawks and Patriots in a Super Bowl rematch, I thought Roger Goodell, Mike North, schedule makers, what the hell are you thinking? What are you thinking here? Whoever's dropping and spilling all of this tea surrounding Mike Vrabel and Diana Russini, if you don't think they've got more up their sleeve, then you're just oblivious. Now that they have a date, now that they have a launch point to drop their biggest bombshell, I think we're going to see or hear nothing for the next couple of months. I think it's going to be whisper quiet on the Russini-Vrabel front for the next couple of months. And then on opening night of the NFL season, 9 o'clock in the morning, you're going to get a news drop. And we briefly touched on this during the week. I don't know what it would take to get Mike Vrabel to step down, but If I could bet on it, I'd throw $5 on it. I don't think Mike Vrabel is going to be the head coach of the Patriots in week one. I don't. I think Mike Vrabel is going to ultimately take a leave of absence. Maybe it's not him stepping down totally, because I don't think Bobby Kraft's got the kahunas to fire him, especially after his massage table endeavors. But I do think, I don't think we're looking at this from a human standpoint enough. Yeah, we may not give a rat's ass about their infidelity. Mike Vrabel has kids. Mike Vrabel has a wife. He must be spending a lot of time at the office in Foxborough, because I'm sure his wife and him can't be on the same page. I'm sure his kids can't look at him the same. He ruined his marriage and ruined his family. I've never been in that type of situation, so I can't relate. And I've gone through a lot of trials and tribulations throughout the course of my life, man. It's why we get along so well here on this program. We all can relate. We've all been through things. Everybody's got, you know, family members that go down the wrong path. Everybody's got friends that go down the wrong path. Hell, some of us have even gone down the wrong paths our damn selves. The one thing that I genuinely cannot relate to, and I can relate to a lot of problems in the world. I've been through it all. I've seen a lot in my 28 years of life. I've never been in a situation where the folks who were raising me participated in infidelity. I don't know what type of distraction that could possibly be to a child, man. I've dealt with it. I remember when I was in middle school, you know, I dealt with a custody battle. That was like mentally taxing as a kid. But like, imagine your parents potentially separating because daddy cheated on mommy with a hot reporter. Like, that's just, it's, we're not looking at it deep enough, in my opinion. I don't think we are. From a football standpoint, yeah, Mike Vrabel's probably fine, right? I just look at the distraction that it provides at home. If Mike Vrabel's got any balls as a father, if Mike Vrabel's got any guts as a dad, he's not going to run away from his kids in a time where they need him the most. Mike Vrabel's ass needs to step down and be there for his kids. You know how many, you know how much time you spend at the damn facility during the day as a coach? You don't think you should spend the extra time with your kids? Hell, you were spending all this extra time with Diana. Why don't you spend some time with your kids, Mike? And I hope I'm not coming off as like insensitive here. I'm being real. Y'all know how I get down, the author of authenticity. I keep it 8 more than 92 every chance that I get. The more and more I think about the Mike Vrabel situation, I keep thinking about his wife. I think about too, but I think more about the kids, man, because kids are innocent, dog. They ain't really know no better. They're just a victim of the system at this point. Could you imagine going to school and getting picked on by kids because your father was acting a damn fool? That's why I'm like, if you're Mike Vrabel, dog, like, I'm not saying you totally step down and quit and, like, stop coaching permanently. But, like, dog, taking a leave of absence more than missing the third day of the draft, I would say, is probably something that's worthwhile, man. I don't know. We'll see if it ultimately happens. But the NFL making Patriots and Seahawks the opening game of the season is nuts. 310-840-4910 is the number. A lot more to get to. You can keep the conversation rolling with me on social media. Same handle on each and every platform. It is at NELL_BTP. So we had a massive PR blunder from the NFL scheduling the Patriots in prime time in week one. There was a massive PR blunder from the Milwaukee Bucks as well yesterday. Give you the tea on that next.
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0: 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We'll bring you a fresh installment of the most highly anticipated audio vault in all the sports talk radio. Say What comes your way in about a half hour. And Say What, a little teaser for you, we'll let you hear from injured Thunder star Jalen Williams. Gave an update on when he could potentially return to action. Hopefully, if you're a Thunder fan, that is sooner rather than later, as Monday night is the beginning of the game. Monday night is the beginning of the NBA Finals? Kinda. Western Conference Finals. But the winner of that series, we fully expect to take care of the New York Knicks. Can I get something off my chest to you all? We're family here on Westwood One Sports Night, right? You all are able to vent to me. I can vent to you. It's the people show. You're always invited to bring your thoughts however you want. Talk or text line, YouTube chat, Twitter. We welcome it all. I got a bone to pick with a certain somebody. I don't know who I should be more upset with, the snitch or the one that's participating in the irresponsible ass behavior. I'm going to look directly into the camera when I say this, and I should have brushed my hairline straight before I said this probably, but here we go. Giannis Antetokounmpo, if the allegations made by Miles Turner are correct, you deserve to be shipped wherever the Bucks want. If the allegations from Miles Turner are factual, I can give a rat's ass where Giannis Antetokounmpo plays ever again. See, when you're a disgruntled star and you want to get moved, there's ways that you go about handling your business. You don't show up in a fat suit like that idiot James Harden. You handle yourself with class and dignity. Because at the end of the day, you have a contractual obligation to the Milwaukee Bucks franchise. And at this current juncture, based off of what Miles Turner had to say on the Game Right Game Pod, Giannis isn't holding up his end of the bargain. So I don't want to hear about a trade request. I don't want to hear about preferred destinations. Giannis, your ass goes wherever the hell the Bucks choose to send you. And guess what? Deal with it. This is according to Miles Turner. This is a quote. Miles Turner revealed that Giannis and other Bucks players routinely showed up late for practices, film sessions, and even flights. Here's the quote from Miles Turner. It got to the point where I knew not to show up until an hour after they said the plane was going to take off. Giannis is going to show up whenever he wants. It almost threw my damn phone on the ground. I don't want to break my phone. I'm not a dumbass. But dog, I have no sympathy for this sort of behavior. Be an adult, Giannis. You already got your two bum-ass brothers on the team because the Bucks, they kiss your ass every chance they get. Dog, if I was Miles Turner, if I was Ryan Rollins, if I'm Bobby Portis, and Giannis Antetokounmpo's ass is showing up an hour late for film, there was another story that was told where Giannis is in the locker room, the last one dressed, out onto the practice field, so they're not starting practice because Giannis is in the locker room. All that, you could miss me with that, man. I would have cussed Giannis the hell out. That's the problem in Milwaukee. Too many softies, dog. And Doc Rivers, if you were allowing this, what the hell is your problem? Where is your spine? Where is your backbone? That is my frustration with what this report entails. The Bucks haven't made it out of the first round since they won the finals. Giannis has been hurt in three consecutive postseasons. All we hear is him bitch and moan and complain. And all that is fine when you're handling your business. You're allowed to be disgruntled. You're allowed to act a fool. You're allowed to get a little sassy when you're holding up your end of the bargain. But according to Miles Turner, unless Miles Turner is just totally lying through his teeth, Giannis, what's up, bro? You think you're bigger than the program? Because you're Giannis Antetokounmpo? I hate that. I hate it. I hate selfish teammates. I hate people that think they're bigger than the program. I hate individuals, and maybe hate is a strong word. I don't hate anybody. I'm a God-fearing young brother. But I can't stand when folks think they're above the rules. I hate when folks think that they don't have to be held to the same standard because of their status. I hate it. Giannis, do better, fam. This report, trifling. Final hour of power comes your way next here on Sunday Morning Sports.
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0: Aaron and B-Ball. Paul J.B. Bickerstaff, head coach of the Detroit Pistons, had this to say about his front court duo.
1: Just the will and determination. I thought it was huge for J.D., to be able to get going a little bit. But, you know, it starts with the rebounding part of it, what he was doing defensively for us, his communication. But the four offensive rebounds were huge, right? That means he's imposing his will on the game. And then all the other stuff comes from there, from that. And then, you know, B-Ball has been consistent. You know, every time he gets his opportunity to go out there, he does a great job going out there contributing at a high level.
0: Couldn't have said it better myself, man. B-Ball Paul was awesome last night, man. Diving on the floor for loose balls. The phrase I used to describe him earlier, man, the way I could describe Paul Reed is Mr. Stay Ready to keep from getting ready. In the NBA postseason, when you're not a starter and you don't know when your name is going to get called each and every night, you've got to be prepared. You've got to be prepared. And Paul Reed, shout out to him, man, was 110% prepared for that moment. Honestly. 110% prepare for the moment. Like, that's all you could ask for. And there should be a trickle-down effect to the rest of the dudes on that basketball team, man. Because guess what? If B-Ball Paul could be ready for his moment, everybody else has got to be ready for his moment as well, man. Bottom line. If B-Ball Paul's got to be ready, everybody's got to be ready. I think the Pistons, look, I don't look at that group, you know, as a team that has a shot to win the finals. I don't look at them as a team that has a shot to beat the Knicks. But someone's got to win this series. And coming up on Sunday in Detroit, it's probably going to be the Pistons. And you see how I said it? I don't feel good saying that. I'm not happy, you know, about saying that. But it kind of is what it is. That was the first half of yesterday's doubleheader. In the conference semifinals. Western Conference semifinals was just as entertaining, man. The San Antonio Spurs primed and ready for the moment. They were on the road in hostile territory with the opportunity to close out the series and punch their ticket officially to the Western Conference finals. Victor Wembanyama, Stephon Castle, De'Aaron Fox, those dudes were primed and ready for the moment yesterday, man. I loved it. Everything that you got from San Antonio. The moment was not too big for them. We keep hearing all this mumbo jumbo, all this hubbub about how they're too young, about how they're not prepared, about how they don't have enough experience. Well, newsflash, they have just enough experience. De'Aaron Fox, a guy that's played in the playoffs before, Harrison Barnes, NBA champion, Luke Kornet, NBA champion. Those guys have been around the block. Here's the other thing that I didn't mention earlier in the show. In their closeout game, in their gotta-have-it game, who played their best game of the series? One, Stephon Castle. 32 points, 5 threes yesterday. He was built for it. It's in his blood. It's not on him. It's in him. He is a UConn Husky, ladies and gentlemen. He is a UConn Husky. He is from the factory that Dan built. So, yes, he's going to be primed and ready for the biggest moments in his professional career because he got that training. He got that callus built out in Storrs, Connecticut. So, shout out to Stephon Castle coming up huge. You know who didn't come up big yesterday? And I'm rather disappointed. Anthony Edwards yesterday totally let the Timberwolves down. And I'm never one, you know, to blame a singular loss or to blame a series or a game on a player. But if you watched last night and you thought Anthony Edwards was acceptable, I got a newsflash for you. It's not good enough. When you're trying to make that leap, when you're trying to have that ascension to being a real bona fide star and MVP candidate in this league, I judge you on how you perform in the biggest moments. Yesterday, at home, do or die situation, win or go home, Anthony Edwards came up puny. 9 of 26 from the field yesterday was Anthony Edwards. Unacceptable. He was horrible. He's got to get in the lab this summer and get better at handling the double team. San Antonio's game plan all series was very simple. Double team Ant at half court, make him get off of the basketball because we know he's not going to do the work to relocate and get it back for a good shot. He's got to get better at the double team. He's got to develop a mid-post game. There are things for him to get better at on the floor. His leadership, though, has always been something that I've admired. Not yesterday. 8 minutes left to go in regulation. And instead of sitting his happy ass down on the bench, he walks over and daps up every member of the Spurs. Every coach, every staffer, every player, every trainer. I thought it was garbage. The Minnesota Timberwolves, you can't play tough Tony all year long. And then when you get punched in the mouth by San Antonio, who has beat you three times by 30-plus points in this series, you can't get punched in the mouth and then all of a sudden want to concede. Keep that same tough Tony energy in wins and in losses. The hell with the Spurs. Just like y'all said, the hell with the Nuggets, the hell with the Spurs. I didn't like Anthony Edwards and how he handled that last night. He tried to give an explanation for why he went and dapped up every member of the Spurs, and it went this way.
2: At that point, you know you ain't going back in, so you're just trying to get them respect they deserve. So, yeah.
0: You give them the respect that they deserve by giving them a salute, not playing dirty, and giving them your maximum effort. Dap them up in the handshake line. Damn it. Well, I guess this is a college. There is no handshake line. I hated that, though. You know what I hated even more? Anthony Edwards is a dude that has really rose to prominence in this league for, one, his play on the floor, but then, two, his temperament, his demeanor, how he carries himself. He's the ultimate competitor. Some people comparing his competitive spirit to Michael Jordan and Kobe Bryant. Anthony Edwards was asked whether or not he felt the Timberwolves had enough to get over the hump, and do they feel the need to add another star? Here's what the Ant-Man had to say.
3: Do you think this team as it is right now can compete with the San Antonio Spurs and Oklahoma City Thunder? Do you feel like you need another star next to you?
4: Yeah, I feel like we do.
0: Yeah. Maybe I'm reading that the wrong way. Maybe that's him saying, yeah, we're good, we can't compete. But I took it as, yeah, we do need another star. Yeah, I do need help. He then went on to say, yeah, not having Dante DiVincenzo in this series was huge. I really needed him. See, if Anthony Edwards was the competitor that I thought he was, if he's the competitor that I think that he is, you don't make any excuses, dog. You don't make any excuses. You give the Spurs their credit like you did, but you wear it on the chin. You didn't lose this series because Dante DiVincenzo got hurt. You didn't get eliminated at home in game six because DiVincenzo got hurt. You got eliminated because your ass wasn't good enough, Anthony Edwards. That's it. That's all I wanted to hear from Anthony Edwards last night was, look, I got to be better. I wasn't good enough. For the third straight year, the Timberwolves failed to reach the conference finals. I say it all the time about the NBA playoffs, man. When you fail to meet expectations, there are usually some sweeping consequences that come through. We'll have to wait and see this offseason what those consequences are for the Minnesota Timberwolves. 310-840-4910 is the number on the talk and text line. You can tweet at me as well. Same handle on each and every social media platform. It is at NELL_BTP. We got a lot more to get to here in the final half hour of the show, including me taking off my sports talk hat to put on my music evaluation hat. I'll give you my thoughts on the most highly anticipated album drop in recent memory. Iceman! Dropped by the boy, Aubrey Graham. We'll get you a little recap of that. Plus the most highly anticipated audio vault in all of sports talk radio. Say what? Next.
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20: It's a great looking Saturday underway, just a little bit on the windy side. Some wind gusts up to around 30 miles per hour, high temperature around 89 or 90. For tonight, down to 72 with strong south winds of 15 to 25 miles per hour. And for our Sunday, windy and warm, high temperatures back in the upper 80s, some wind gusts over 30 miles per hour. Slight chance of a thunderstorm Sunday night, better chance storms Monday into Tuesday. From News on 6, I'm meteorologist Travis Meyer.
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0: presents Linnell Willingham.
1: Lee, I'm glad you got a pulse, brother. I was about to say, it's about damn time. It is a national holiday this weekend. That Big Nip, get Big Nip's comment off the screen for a second, Carla. I want to see the whole graphic here. There's a special moment that's getting ready to happen here, okay? We're finally coming back with some Drake. Lee, I don't know what the hell he's been thinking all show long. He's asleep at the wheel.
2: Huh?
1: We had the Drake. We had a triple album release.
2: This is Drake?
1: Yeah, this is Drake.
2: Who's Drake?
1: Who's Drake?
3: Good man.
1: What?
2: Something going on with Drake?
1: Is that the stunt that we're pulling here in Culver City?
3: I did not know Drake Toll was dropping an album.
2: Good man, Drake.
1: You know what? You know what? There's only a couple of minutes left in the show, so I'm not going to totally ether you all. I really would rather not hear about anybody else but myself. You know, honestly. Like, I am... You all, honestly, you're a tremendous listening audience. You all have the taste. The dude from Degrassi. No, how about the...
4: You wasn't with me shooting in the gym?
1: How about the brother that's going to have the most number one songs in the history of music? How about that? Drake is what? You're whack. The numbers aren't whack. How about that? How about the guy that's going to have the most number ones in the history of music? How about that? You all are such haters. You all believe that lying-ass Bama, Kendrick Lamar. He's a liar. He wouldn't be relevant if it wasn't for Drake. Who the hell walks around listening to Kendrick Lamar? You all are so disrespectful. You all are honestly so disrespectful. If you don't like Drake, if you're not a fan of Drake, then you can't be a fan of me. No, I'm just kidding. I didn't mean that. But no, like, I don't know, man. I don't know, like, what's up with y'all. It let me know a lot about society and people's character when they make decisions on Drake. If you're one of those people that are going to jump off of the bandwagon because it was the popular, sexy thing to do last summer, then you're just a fair-weather fan probably in sports, too. Because Drake's the greatest of all time. I know that was a stretch. That's how I feel about him, man.
3: Yeah, there's time to take it back.
1: I'll tell you what my Saturday is going to consist of. It's going to consist of me listening to a lot more Aubrey Graham. We don't have a basketball game today, which absolutely sucks.
3: It does.
1: What are people watching today now that there's no basketball?
3: Maybe hockey.
1: It was a trick question. Watch the WNBA today, guys. Sonia Citron in my Mystics last night. She had 30 against Caitlin Clark, who's extremely overrated. Keep the conversation rolling on social media at NELL_BTP. And go listen to Drake, damn it.
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14: All right, here we go on another Saturday. It is BetMGM Game Day. Alex Gold, Austin Huff, hanging out with you for the next 5 hours. We've got some NBA postseason action certainly coming up again tomorrow with Game 7 now with the Cavs and Pistons. We're going to start there in just a second. We also, I think, kind of got that dream matchup that you and I, a month ago at least, and a lot of people were talking about. Could we get in the Western Conference Finals? Could we end up getting the upstart young Spurs going up against the defending champion Thunder? Well, that delivered. If that's what you actually wanted, I did. And we're going to get that, a lot to get into with that series as well. Of course, the NFL schedule release this week. And so now you can maybe map out your fall, your road trips, your kids' activities, all that kind of stuff. But it is good to be back with you, man. I appreciate it. I got some issue with you, though, at some point today we have to address. I was told some things were said on air while I was gone. I also want to know if you lost my Venmo. I need to see if you know my Venmo account. You owe me a money from a bank.
15: I do owe you. I do.
14: I also want to know if you've got your bowl of mustard ready to eat at some point today or next week on the show. These are all bets that need to be paid off. Thank you, Detroit Pistons against the Orlando Magic a couple weeks ago.
15: See, I was hoping that you going under the knife,
14: I was ready.
15: They would like poke a part of your brain that would make you lose your memory. That's what I was hoping for. But no, you, I guess, such a big fan of the Michael Jackson biopic that Alex came, said, you know what, I'm going to get nose surgery too. And went out and left us high and dry last week. Yes, maybe I did make some comments, not at your expense, but at the expense of maybe one of your favorite teams. But, you know, look, we're here today. Let's let bygones be bygones. Let's have ourselves a good 5 hours of sports talk radio. I was out late last night, very late. I had to MC an event in Wrigleyville in Chicago.
14: Nice.
15: And I got home and I was like, well, I'm going to do some prep. I was up very late last night, you know, prepping for today. And then I... But I will say this, if you are ever in a spot that I am in a current state right now, the best hangover cure is the UFL slate that we have got today. The DC Defenders versus the Louisville Kings kicking off at noon. And then you got right after that, Houston Gamblers and St. Louis Battlehawks. We got a three-way tie atop the UFL standings right now with the Battlehawks, Defenders, and the Orlando Storm living up to their name and coming out of nowhere. It's like Chicago weather with them. We have got a solid, solid UFL slate that I know that we are going to spend most of the day talking about today. Right
14: now, by hangover buster, you're talking about you like sleeping it off. You're just sleep through the games. That's what you mean. You're just gonna sleep through all.
15: No. It's adrenaline pumping into my veins. That's what it is. Yeah, I don't know if you know this, but the UFL used to be the XFL, and the X in XFL stood for extreme. So
14: that's right.
15: How about
14: that's
15: that?
14: Right. I mean, that's going to wake you up. I'm glad to see you're upright though after the event yesterday. We'll get to some of the stuff from last weekend. You're right though. I know you were joking a little bit, but that was the about Michael Jackson and the nose job. That was definitely the running joke around my show here locally and among my friends and because we kind of mentioned it a few weeks ago. I've been dealing with some sinus struggles for years, man. I haven't been able to smell probably 4 years, I would say. And so it's just been a constant thing. Allergies, it led to asthma, which I had never had. No smell. I could taste food, but not to the same extent. And so it was really frustrating, obviously. And I've been going to the doctor trying to figure it out. And they thought it was just because of COVID and it would just come back and never did. So finally went to an ENT, I don't know, 2 months ago and basically determined that, hey, like we can keep trying all these antibiotics and stuff. That's not going to get it done. They did a CT scan and they're like, yeah, your sinus is basically, it's all a mess up there and stuff. And so I went and had nasal surgery, deviated septum surgery, and got the stents out a couple days ago. So feeling way better already. I don't have the smell back.
15: Yeah.
14: That's the number one question everybody asks. I don't have the smell back yet. That could be a bit, but yeah, man, it's not bad. The craziest thing, if you want to know though, after they take the stents out, which they're like the 7 centimeter long pieces of plastic that are shoved up your nose, which is crazy. I didn't know that's like possible. Yeah.
15: That's way too many centimeters. Yeah.
14: And so then when they pull those out, it actually doesn't hurt. It is actually the best like pressure release feeling ever. It really is. But then they numb your nose and then they actually stick I would describe this as a hose up your nose. And dude, they just
15: up your, they went up every, your nose with a rubber hose, like welcome back Cotter style.
14: Yeah. Your nose is numb for it because dude, I feel like they were like all the way up in my brain, man. Like they're like,
16: suctioning all this crap out. Oh, I got to go back next week for them to do that again and do these nasal rinses. Anybody that's listening or across the country or watching, I'm sure somebody out there has had the same procedure and knows. I was told it was going to be awful. I think technology has gotten better. It wasn't the recovery wasn't as bad as I thought. Part of it is I think I've been so congested for years anyway, so it doesn't really feel much different. Like, I'm still congested a little bit today, but we're good, man. It's good to be back.
15: Well, I'll say this. You're not missing much with the smell. You know, like, it's like, okay, you can go without. Like, that's like, if we had to power rank the senses, smell, I think, is towards the bottom.
16: I agree with that.
15: I am excited for you being, like, living, like, your best life as like the second half of a Flonase commercial. Like, I expect you right after we get off the air here today, you're gonna go frolic in a field, you know, you're gonna be like picnicking, you're gonna be like, you don't even have any kids, but you're gonna be teaching your daughter how to ride a bike, like, out in the open air. Like, that's gonna, you know, be
16: what? You what's funny, you said that I got the stents out on Wednesday and I had been like kind of locked inside for multiple days because, like, I still technically can't go to the gym. I can't wait. Tomorrow I go to the gym again. I'll be cleared for that. So you were allowed to like do some walking stuff, but I was mainly inside for a week. So the stents get out and I basically got like this oxygen high, man, because like the airflow up to my nose was insane. And even like the AC being on, my nostrils were like burning because it was cold air that hadn't really like been in there for a while. And I went to a concert on Wednesday night, Charlie Puth, which was put on a great show. And so that was like the best night. I felt so amazing that night. So kind of what you're saying. And I can't wait to, I'll let you know what the first smell, whenever the smell comes back, I will text you. I will let you know the first smell. I don't know what it's going to be. I know when I briefly got it back after being on some antibiotics, it was just like shampoo. I was in the shower and I was like, wait, some mint. I smell like some mint. But I don't know. I want to smell like new car smell or barbecue is what I want. I want to smell back.
15: And all of our guys behind the scenes, Zach Kroll, Grant Leader, Max Sheedy, we should all have like a side group chat where we take bets as to what the first smell is. And then we'll have like have like a group for the Bet MGM Game Day crew. We'll have like a group bet as to what we think. Place your bets now, boys. What do you think your first smell is? In fact, if you want to weigh in on our Twitch or YouTube stream, you can comment with what you think Alex's first smell will be, fresh from sinus surgery. I'm glad you're back, dude. We did miss you.
16: I appreciate it.
15: A little piece of us was gone last week for sure.
16: I appreciate it. Good to be back. And as Austin mentioned, you can interact with us over on YouTube and Twitch. Search BetMGM tonight. We got the chat pulled up there. Keep an eye on that. Also on our Instagram and our Twitter and X accounts at Alex Gold, at Austin Huff. And of course, you can listen to the show as well on our affiliates across the country and over on SiriusXM channel 375. Let's get right into some basketball, though, man, because we've got a game 7 coming up tomorrow. That's because the Detroit Pistons controlled yesterday, to say the least, against the Cleveland Cavaliers. And it's another blown opportunity for this Cavs team as it now goes to a game 7. And the last time I was on the air with you, right, the last time I was on, we were discussing the Pistons and the Magic. And, hey, there's opportunities you have to capitalize on if you are a team like the Magic, or I will say in this case, a team like the Cavs. Now that this thing went to a game 7, I kind of have the same feeling as I did going back to the series prior, which is I fully expect Detroit now to win in game 7. This has been the story of this Pistons team, staving off elimination, winning these big-time games. What is that now? They're 4 wins in elimination games, the most in the playoffs, actually, since the Celtics did it 3 years ago. This team, you know, I don't want to call them a team of destiny by any means. I don't think they're going to win the NBA championship. But they certainly are not afraid when their backs are against the wall. In fact, they play some of their best basketball. And they did it yesterday, and I expect that same sort of effort again on Sunday. I think the Cavs, team of destiny by any means, I don't think they're going to win the NBA championship. But they certainly are not afraid when their backs are against the wall. In fact, they play some of their best basketball. And

0: weeks or whatever it's going to be, and that'll be your NBA Finals matchup. That I would sign up for that too, by the way. That'd be pretty incredible.
1: If the Knicks do not get to the NBA Finals,
0: oh,
1: does the hammer of James Dolan come down yet again? Because
0: I don't think so, but you're right. It feels like there's no excuse.
1: Like Mike Brown, literally, the bar is set at NBA Finals minimum, right? Like, and I don't think they're going to fire him after 1 year, but I didn't think they were going to fire Tom Thibodeau after their best year in the last quarter of a century. So there, you cannot expect any NBA owner who has a band on the side called JD and the Straight Shots is anything but a straight shooter. You cannot expect that guy to act sanely after whatever the fate of the Knicks is. If they do not make the finals, like, look, I don't think that they would fire him. But I also did not think that they would fire Tom Thibodeau last year. So
0: we will have, of course, game one of the Western Conference Finals coming up Monday, Spurs and Thunder. We got to wait till game seven of the Eastern Conference semis wraps up tomorrow to find out ultimately who the New York Knicks will be playing out east. Up next, I do want to talk about the Western Conference Final matchup, though. It is set. It's one we've been talking about really all season. Would we actually see a Spurs team with Victor Wembanyama and company go up against SGA and the defending champs? Well, that's what we got. Let's talk about that series a little bit. We're just getting started here on a Saturday edition of BetMGM Game Day.
2: 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Spurs, Thunder, Wemby versus SGA. Can San Antonio take down the defending champs? We break it all down on the road to the finals. 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
19: That, of course, was a clip from one of the many schedule release videos across the National Football League. It's become kind of this expectation that these social media teams are going to show off and be creative. You know, the Chargers have gotten a great reputation for that. I thought your Tennessee Titans did an amazing job, even though it was simple, right? Man on the street type of stuff, but they went around and found lookalikes for players and coaches. I legitimately laughed out loud when they did the young kid in the Myles Garrett jersey, and then they ran the Myles Garrett shirtless. That was my favorite of all, maybe all the videos. And of course, everybody was wondering whether or not some of these teams were going to take a shot at Mike Vrabel / Diana Rossini. And there were a few little teams that decided to do that.
20: I will say, when I saw the Titans go back to the man on the street bit, I groaned at first. I was like, don't try and recreate magic, because we all know the sequel is never as good as the original. But to their credit, they nailed the assignment, because it was the Pat McAfee one that won me over. Well, like, at that point, I was like, okay, we got something. Like, hold up, let them cook, right? Like, that was me watching this video. And sure enough, it ended up being one of the better ones.
19: The Fernando Mendoza one, when they were talking about playing the Raiders, was pretty good. That kid looked like his little brother. Kudos. I thought the Titans and these teams did a great job with it for the most part.
20: Yeah. And you know what? I will say this, though. Like, there are some teams out there, and we know the ones, right? I don't think I need to call them out by name. But there are some teams out there where it's like, hey, guys, maybe just a static JPEG is what's best for you. Maybe just release your schedule with just a JPEG.
19: Someone's just going to do a basic, old school, and some teams need to just
20: email out a PDF of your schedule, because like they're like, it's like in high school when like you used to have to do a video assignment for class, and there were some kids that had like the ability to have like to edit videos, right? And there were some kids that, you know, or like knew someone in the TV productions class that like could help them edit their video. And then there were other people that like had no editing skills whatsoever. And it was, and then like, you know, in class you would sit through all of the video presentations, and they were always the worst ones, right? Like, and that's the way the NFL is. There are some teams out there where it's like, guys, it's just not creative. Maybe this is not your thing. I think we should just go back to where it's just like, because they're like the Chargers. They're perpetually at the top. They, you know, we always like to crown the, or, you know, slate the Chargers as Super Bowl contenders. No, their Super Bowl is in April on schedule release day. They nailed the assignment. It's almost gotten to the point where it's too much, to the point where it's like, it's like breaking down the Zapruder film. I have to watch that thing over and over and over again just to catch all of the different jokes that they've got in there. It's insane. But, kudos to them. They've found their niche. Titans have done a great job every year. You know, this is like, it's always the teams that don't do well in the fall.
19: Correct.
20: Dominate
19: yes.
20: the spring. Yeah.
19: That's been the running joke is, yes, the Chargers social media team is great, but their football team is disappointing on a yearly
20: basis. They should get their Justin Herbert should switch roles with the social media manager and see if that works for a season.
19: Yeah, something's got to give there, though, for Herbert and company, the Chargers. We'll see. Maybe this is their year in the AFC West. Thanks for hanging out with us here on a Saturday. It's Alex Gold. It's Austin Huff here on Westwood One Sports. You guys can interact on YouTube and Twitch. Search BetMGM tonight. You could also interact at Alex Gold, at Austin Huff over on Twitch and Instagram. So the schedule release happens, and I don't know if you're anti just the whole format of it in general. I don't need to watch the schedule release show, because we know the schedule before the show. Maybe this is because of what we do for a living. Selfishly, I like the slow trickle out all week. Like I like that on Tuesday during my show, frankly, there's a leak that the Chiefs or whatever are playing not on Christmas or they're playing on Thanksgiving night or there's a leak that this team is that. I enjoy that. And maybe that's because of what we do for a living. And if I didn't, I would want it just to wait till Thursday. I also, you don't know about this about me, I guess, enough. We've done the show for a couple months now, but I hate surprises, okay? Hate it. I have to figure out what it is. As a kid, when it was time to get gifts, I would guess presents. I would feel the box and I guessed I was getting a Garfield one year. My mom was not happy. Like I hate surprises.
20: Yeah. Yeah. No, and you know who else loves it? The NFL. Because they slowly trickle it out leading up to schedule night, they know exactly what they're doing because they're getting people to talk about it every single day. You know, like, hey, let's drop an international game here. Let's drop a Christmas Day game here. And then sure enough, all day Thursday, you're talking NFL schedule release. And then all day Friday, you're talking the reaction to NFL schedule release. Leading into Saturday on BetMGM Game Day on Westwood One Sports, where we're talking NFL schedule. Like, that's just what the NFL does. They want to own the calendar. And they are owning it not just during football season from week 1 to week 18. Or week 17, I guess I should say. They're dominating it from... like in April, like we're in the middle of the Stanley Cup playoffs, the NBA playoffs, like baseball season is in full throttle. And here we are, we're talking about dates on a calendar and strictly nothing more than that. It's not like it's even
19: we're
20: draft
19: addicted.
20: Where it's like roster construction. It's literally just games that we already knew they were playing. Just when are they playing them? Like that's literally, it's just shuffling the cards that we already know we've got in our hand.
19: It is, but you know what? No doubt, that's exactly what it is. But I think as we have seen over the last 15-plus years and fantasy football become more popular, betting, of course, become legalized across the country, and survivor pools becoming more popular, and dynasty fantasy football leagues on top of normal fantasy. Like, for me, the schedule's fun because, A, I can map out the fall if there's a road trip I want to take. And so now I have that information if I want to book a flight. The other part is, you know, I love doing survivor contests. And so I'm not going to, maybe I'm sicker than others, and I certainly am when it comes to survivor. But
20: do you start mapping that out now?
19: I've taken a look. I haven't like full blown, but I've definitely taken a look at some week one, week two options already. You know, you can do local survivor contests, or there's, of course, a couple big ones out in Las Vegas I usually go out to and sign up for. And so I love it, man. Like that's why it's fun for me. You can start to have those type of conversations, and it lets you know that fall is around the corner and everything like that. But what did you make of some of these teams, though? I mean, the prime time is obviously where a lot of fan bases look. You see the Rams, who are Super Bowl favorites, have the most prime time games. No surprise, they should. I mean, they're going to be must watch all year. Cannot wait for some of those marquee matchups that they have. ESPN went through though and put together their overreactions based on the schedule. I just want to run through a few of these and see if you think they're overreaction, if they're not, or do you have an overreaction maybe as well to the schedule? For example, they list a team that missed the playoffs last year will play in the Super Bowl. Okay? We know the NFL is parity, but they're saying a team that missed the playoffs last year will play in the Super Bowl. Those teams, by
20: I think
19: the way,
20: they're referring to the Tennessee Titans right there. That's without question. They're trying not to be, like, they're trying to be coy about it, but we all know who they're talking about.
19: Yeah, they're talking about Cam Ward and your Tennessee Titans. That's exactly who they mentioned. They mentioned the Lions, the Ravens, the Cowboys, and the Chiefs, by the way. But do you think there's another team? Or do you agree with that? Do you think that we will see a team that missed the playoffs in the Super Bowl this year?
20: I mean, it's hard to say in the Super Bowl because it's one thing. I mean, I think the Chiefs are probably the most equipped, which is probably why they put that out there. I don't think the Lions are returning to what they had 2 years ago. I don't know what the Ravens are. I don't know what they're going to be. And the Cowboys, while I do think they will be better from last year, I don't think they're Super Bowl caliber. So I really do just think if the Chiefs can return to form and stay healthy, that's the team that they're referring to. But I don't agree with it. I don't think a team that missed the playoffs last year is going to make the Super Bowl, even the Chiefs. Like, I just think that there's just too much parity now. for the Chiefs to kind of do what they did during, you know, when they were, I'll say it, in their prime. Like, you know, back when Travis Kelce was firing on all cylinders, back when, you know, Patrick Mahomes, back when they had their wide receiver core a little bit more figured out than it is now. But I don't know. You're a guy who lives and works in Kansas City. Where do you think? Like, do you think of those teams listed, do you think any of those are set to make a run to the Super Bowl? Do you think your own Chiefs are set to make a run to the Super Bowl?
19: No, so I mean, I've been unpopular here recently in Kansas City because I said I think this is more of a gap year for them. You know, they're, to me, retooling the salary cap and the way they attacked the draft was all defense. I think they're a wild card team this year. Now, I will say this. With Mahomes, if you're a wild card team, I'll take my chances, right, and see what he can do in the postseason. So I guess out of those grouping of teams, yeah, maybe it's Kansas City. But I'm not. I think they're a wild card team this year. Now, I will say this. With Mahomes, if you're a wild card team, I'll take my chances, right, and see what he can do in the postseason. So I guess

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8: It's a great looking Saturday underway, just a little bit on the windy side. Some wind gusts up to around 30 miles per hour, high temperature around 89 or 90. For tonight, down to 72 with strong south winds of 15 to 25 miles per hour. And for our Sunday, windy and warm, high temperatures back in the upper 80s, some wind gusts over 30 miles per hour. Slight chance of a thunderstorm Sunday night, better chance storms Monday into Tuesday. From News on 6, I'm meteorologist Travis Meyer.
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1: 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Continuing to go through the NFL schedule, of course, the buildup all week long. A lot of overreactions to some of that. To talk more about what this schedule might mean for the fall, we go out and welcome in Tyler Sullivan from NFL, covers the NFL, I should say, for CBS Sports. Kind enough to give us some time here at Tyler Sully on Twitter and X. We were talking about the Bears and the Chiefs in the last segment a little bit. What do you make of, I guess, the overreaction we were talking about, which is some people were trying to predict some things, and I'll ask you what your prediction is, which was maybe a Bears team missing the playoffs in 2026.
2: Yeah, I would push back on that a little bit. I don't know if necessarily they're going to fall off a cliff in 2026. Remember last year, the Chicago Bears were tied for the second toughest strength of schedule in the NFL. What happened last year? They kind of took the league by storm, had Ben Johnson, obviously Caleb Williams going into year two. So I don't know if necessarily just because they have the toughest strength of schedule for 2026, that necessarily means that, okay, they're going to start cratering. I think that this team, and I was listening to you guys before I jumped on, they're too talented, I feel, to kind of take that step back. If Ben Johnson is everything we think he is, if Caleb Williams is everything we think he is, the head coach quarterback combo typically wins in the NFL at a pretty good rate. And I think that their ceiling compared to the rest of that division is higher than anyone else's. So I have a hard time thinking that Chicago is really going to take a dramatic step back. Maybe they don't win the division. Maybe they make it in for a wild card standpoint, but ultimately I think this still is a playoff contention team.
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6: Pitches outside, throw to second is in time for the out. 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He struck him out, that big wide sweeper. Not his horse. Can he get there on the run? Yeah! He'll make the catch with the out. A long run for the big fella.
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6: 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And on a sun-baked Saturday afternoon here in north central Oklahoma, we got a little Division I baseball, Big 12 conference baseball, and the regular season finale on tap today between Oklahoma State and Arizona. And today is the rubber matchup. Both teams have won a one game. The Cowboys rallied late but could not go over the top as Arizona hung on with a couple of runs late and defeated the Cowboys on Thursday night 7-4. But yesterday the Cowboys got a route going, 7-inning pitching performance from Ethan Lund, and the Cowboy offense, well, it was absolutely relentless. On Friday night, the Cowboys with 17 hits en route to a lopsided 13-1 decision in seven innings on the 10-run rule. So the series is tied at 1-1. And again, the rubber matchup on this Saturday afternoon. And again, coming to you, the first pitch right around the corner at high noon. We got room for you if you're in the area. Come on out and join us at the beautiful home of the Cowboys. And again, the last game of the regular season. Cowboys in Arizona. Arizona coming in at 19-33 overall, 9-20 in Big 12 conference play. Wildcats, coached by fifth-year head coach Chip Hell, after losing yesterday, more than likely they're going to wind up on the outside looking in. Will not be one of the 12 teams headed to surprise Arizona for the Big 12 postseason tournament that gets underway on Tuesday. The Cowboys, meanwhile, they assured themselves of not having to play until Thursday next week, as they've again locked down one of the fifth or sixth spots in the conference standings. With the win yesterday, as they're 35-19 overall, 17-12 in the Big 12 under 14th year head coach Josh Holiday. Again, Arizona now 19-33 and 9-20 in the conference, as the two teams will close out the regular season today. I want to remind you that the Dugout Show and all pregame coverage of Cowboy baseball being brought to you by Bank First. Bank First, loyal to Oklahoma and you. We'll continue with more after we take our opening timeout. 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
6: Back with you at Obrey Stadium in Stillwater. It is Senior Day. Senior Day today on this Saturday, as the final regular season game and the final home game for several program Cowboys who are again playing their final game here at Obrey. And unless the Cowboys, of course, can pull off some magic in the postseason, which could happen, they more than likely will be on the road, and they will in the first round of the regionals, I should say, of the NCAA playoffs. But there is a possibility, depending on results, that the Cowboys could possibly be back here for a super regional. But again, this is the final game of the regular season, and the Cowboys have five seniors that are going to be honored on this Saturday afternoon, led by, again, a couple of program guys, been here for 5 years, Aiden Miola, Cowboy third baseman, DH, and the big first baseman, Colin Brigham.
15: And also, Brandon Phillips, who's been here with the Cowboys through all 4 years out of Owosso, Oklahoma, the Stillwater product, Drew Blake. And one transfer, Mario Pesca, the big Cowboy senior right-handed pitcher. Again, closing out his career with the Pokes today. Those five seniors, again, they've been real program guys, and they're going to be honored today before the game gets underway. The 27th meeting all time today between Oklahoma State and Arizona. In this weekend, the series tied at 1-1. And the Cowboys lead the all-time series overall at 16-10. Again, Arizona won 7-4 on Friday. Again, they had the lead early. The Cowboys rallied late and came up with, again, Oklahoma State three runs in the bottom of the seventh inning. Took a one-run lead, but Arizona came back, tied it in the top of the eighth, and then scored three runs in the top of the ninth to win it 7-4. Yesterday, the Cowboys again got outstanding pitching. Seven-inning route-going performance, as it turned out, on the run rule from Ethan Lund, the sophomore lefty. Seven innings, only two hits and two walks and one run given up. Struck out 13, en route to his fifth win of the season. The only run for the Wildcats was a two-out home run by Carson McIntyre in the second inning. Meanwhile, the Cowboy offense was on fire yesterday as the Cowboys batted around three times in the seven innings. They sent 10 batters to the plate in the first inning, scored five runs. The big blow that inning, a three-run home run by Colin Brigham, as well as another leadoff home run from Alex Conover. The Cowboys then batted around, sent nine batters to the plate in the second inning, put three more runs on the board. There was a bases-loaded walk. It was an RBI single again by Brigham and a solo home run by Colin Ritchie, his 29th home run of the season. And just to make sure there would be no comebacks or any trauma, the Cowboys put up another five runs in the fourth inning against, again, about four ineffective pitchers for Arizona on the day. But the Cowboys with five more runs on six hits in the fourth inning. RBI single, Brock Thompson. RBI single, Colin Brigham. There was a home run courtesy of Garrett Scholl. And again, five more runs. The Cowboys put the game out of reach and again closed it out in the top of the seventh with Lund again going the route for the win, and the Cowboys winning it by the score of 13-1. So the Cowboys with that win, right now they're tied for fifth in the Big 12 conference standings, and again they're tied with TCU, but the Cowboys of course own the tiebreaker with TCU. Meanwhile, Arizona, with the loss yesterday, they're 9-20 in the Big 12 Conference. And they are, again, a half a game behind Texas Tech, which wound up its series yesterday. We'll get into yesterday's score and these scenarios and all of that good stuff. And we'll be continuing with the Dugout Show a little bit later on. Right now, we're going to take a timeout. And when we come back, we'll hear from the 14th-year head coach of the Cowboys, Josh Holliday. Oklahoma State, Arizona Senior Day at Obrade Stadium. A beautiful day, 87 degrees, or 83 right now. They say the high may be 87 or 88 today, but about 83 right now. We got a strong wind out of the south. Yeah, buddy, blowing up. 20, gusting to 28, maybe 30 miles an hour, and blowing out toward left field today. Anyway, next up, we'll hear from Coach Holliday. 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
2: Get a breaking ball for a strike, but it wasn't, didn't have any bite. You know, the hitter actually had a pitch he should have handled. About waist high, maybe got inside half on him to get, keep him from getting to the barrel, but he's got to get better with a breaking ball. Right now, he's got to go back to command 2-2. Doesn't want to go 3-2 with a four-hole guy. May come back inside hard.
3: Stormy Rhodes, the pitch. Foul back again. The battle continues. The count stays at 2-2.
2: Yeah, that was a fastball. He tried to get in there. He left it a little bit on the inside third. Hitter did a good job fighting it off. A typical 4-0 hitter has shown an ability to make an adjustment on his last two pitches.
3: Rhodes ready. The hesitation. The 2-2. Popped him up. Watch out out there. Coming in, Conover. Drifting in. Still coming in. But he'll get there and make the catch in shallow left. Angel League pop up to shallow left field. That'll retire the side. And Stormy has to work around an error, but does so. Cost him a few pitches, but in the top of one for the Wildcats, no runs, no hits, one error, one man left. We go to the bottom of one. We'll give you the batting order for Oklahoma State and the defensive alignment for Arizona as we go to the bottom of one in Stillwater. There is no score. This is Cowboy Baseball from Learfield.
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3: No score, no break as we go to the bottom of the first inning. The Cowboy batting order today for Coach Josh Holliday. Looks like this, leading off the left fielder, Alex Conover, followed by the shortstop, Brock Thompson. Colin Ritchie back in a three-hole, the center fielder, followed by the designated hitter again today, Aiden Miola. Campbell Smithwick doing the catching. Hits number 5, followed by the first baseman, Colin Brigham. Avery Ortiz is playing third base for the second day in a row. He'll bat number 7, batting 8, the second baseman, Garrett Scholl. Followed by, in the 9-hole, the right fielder, Remo Indominico. For the batting order for the Pokes, Conover, Thompson, and Ritchie, Miola, Smithwick, and Brigham, Ortiz, Scholl, and Indominico facing Jack Laflam. Laflam is a freshman right-hander on the mound. Joe Forbes doing the catching today after Bo Sylvester, the former Cowboy, caught the first two games. Inner defense for the Wildcats. Third around the first, Maddox, Mikolakis, Matisse Mirall, Nate Nowitzki, and Tony Lira. The outfield left to right, T.J. Adams, Carson McIntyre, and Andrew Kane. Get today's game, also being presented on Senior Day by the OSU Alumni Association. Senior Day always brought to you by the OSU Alumni Association. We will visit with the lovely Dr. Ann Kane, probably the third inning or so, as she always stops by on Senior Day for a visit. First pitch here. Laflam delivers it outside. Ball 1 to Conover. Leading hitter for the Cowboys. That average right now at 394. Another solid weekend. On the outer edge, the call strike for the right-hander, Laflam. 0-1 on the year with a 7.56 earned run average. His sixth start of the season, his ninth appearance.

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5: There's a drop. Forget about it. Goodbye.
6: Yes.
5: Wait,
6: Quinter Brueggemann.
5: Yes.
6: Happy Senior Day.
5: 16th home run of the year. Strike up the get me.
7: Yeah, Colin Brueggemann with the home run early. And the Cowboys, again, that was one of the highlights of the 6-run fourth inning, one of 3 home runs by the Cowboys. But that got that big inning started. And, again, that was Dr. Ann Kane, who was with me, providing some of the play-by-play there as she visited the booth here on Senior Day. And, again, that got the Cowboys going. Again, that 6-run inning, 3 home runs in the inning. They got a solo, a 2, and a 3-run shot in that frame. Brueggemann, the 2-run shot. Remo Indomenico, the 3-run shot by Abe Miola. And again, that pretty much provided the margin of victory. Cowboys wouldn't score the rest of the way. And as Arizona, again, they will put some guys on the mound. The Cowboys had chances and traffic, but would not score again. But it proved the Cowboys didn't need any more. Again, they gave up 1 run in the top of the fifth. They hit Stormy Rhodes, but 2 runs in the top of the fifth, a 2-run home run by Dom Rodriguez. And that made it a 2-run ball game. But again, neither team would score the rest of the way as the Cowboys come away with the victory 7-5, the final. And the Cowboys will wind up with the number 5 seed for the Big 12 postseason tournament. Surprise Arizona. They'll play the number 4 seed. Right now, and I haven't checked all the scores and checked into it. But, the Cowboys, probably the 4 seed is going to be either Arizona State or UCF, possibly. The Cowboys, I guess the Cowboys could slip into that number 4 spot. I don't know if Arizona State lost and the Cowboys won. They're both 18-12. The Cowboys on the tiebreaker against ASU, having won 2 out of 3. So anyway, got to wait till all the scores are in to know exactly, but the 4 and 5 seeds play each other, so the Cowboys would play that 9 a.m. game either way as the 4 or the 5 seed, again at 9 a.m. on Thursday, May the 21st. So it looks like the Cowboys slotted into that game, and again, it looks like, they would play maybe UCF or possibly Arizona State. Again, but we'll have to wait and see. The tournament will begin on Tuesday. And again, after all the results are in today, we'll know who plays who and all of that good stuff, at least on Thursday. And, we'll know the whole tournament. Like I say, the bottom 4 seeds play on Tuesday. The 2 winners then move to the Wednesday games, and the number 7 and 8 seeds will join the fray on Wednesday to play the 2 surviving teams from Tuesday. And then And then you get into Thursday, you'll have 4 games that day as all the rest of the seeds, again, 6 on up, will all get involved. And again, you'll have games 9 a.m., 12:30, 4:30, and 8 o'clock. And it is single elimination. Coach Ward talking about that if you get beat.

0: You could get beat on Thursday, go all the way out there, play one game, and then be done, and then go home and wait for your NCAA regional assignment. But we'll worry about all that later. Cowboys winning today 7-5. Back in a moment. This is Cowboy Baseball from Learfield.
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0: There's a drop deep to right.
5: Yes, go, baby, go. Yes.
0: Woo. Gone. Two-run home run. Remo Indominico is first as an OSU Cowboy. Strike up the cat man. Swung out as a drop. Forget about it. Goodbye, gone. Tape measure. Three-run home. It's 7-3. Yeah, all the long-range artillery on display just about in a three-run big inning for the Cowboys. And again, the bottom of the fourth, that was the difference in our ball game today. Big, ugly number the Cowboys put up, and that was enough for them to get out with a win today, 7-5. Final numbers, Arizona, 5 runs, 10 hits, no errors, 6 men left on the bases. Oklahoma State, 7 runs, 9 hits, 1 error, and 9 men left on. Arizona had 3 players today with 2 hits. Again, Andrew Kane was 2-for-4, scored a couple of runs. Dom Rodriguez had 1 hit, but 3 RBIs on the day. He had the only home run today for the Wildcats. Also 2 hits today by T.J. Adams. And again, the 9 hole was troublesome all weekend long. Adams was 2-for-4 and also drove in a run. For the Cowboys, again, only 7 hits. Aiden Miola. And Colin Ritchie led the hit parade. Ritchie was 3-for-4, 1 run scored. And Miola, meanwhile, was 2-for-4, 1 run scored, and 4 RBIs. Then you hold the Colin Brigham a home run, solo shot. Remo Indominico, again, a 1-for-3 day, but again, 2 RBIs on the 2-run home run. But only 7 hits today for the Cowboys total. But again, the long ball showing up once again for this high-powered Cowboy team. And again, they went on to the win. On the mound, Arizona, Jack Laflam went 2 innings, gave a hit and a run. Colin McKinney went an inning and a third. He got roughed up for 3 hits and 4 runs, wound up getting the loss as he walked 2 and struck out only 1. Patrick Morris worked 2 2/3 innings. He also got roughed up by the Cowboys. 4 hits and 2 runs given up by him. Matthew Martinez and Garrett Hicks, the last 2 innings, didn't give up anything run-wise, only 1 hit. Meanwhile, Stormy Rhodes en route to the win. The Cowboys sophomore right-hander, 7 innings, 8 hits, 5 runs, all earned. He walked 1, struck out 6 to 101 pitches. Noah Weck with 1 inning, gave up 1 hit. Again, struck out a couple. Then Mario Pesca coming in to close it out and pick up the save. Mario, 1 inning, 1 hit, no runs, no walks, 1 strikeout. So again, Stormy Rhodes the winner, 4-2. Colin McKinney the loser, 3-7. Mario Pesca with his second save of the year. Time of the game, 2 hours and 56 minutes. The attendance, 4,290. And again, with the win, the Cowboys win the series. They're 36-19 overall and 18-12 in the Big 12. Arizona ends its year at 19-34 and 9-21 in Big 12 conference play. 7-5, Oklahoma State. Back in a moment. This is Cowboy Baseball from Learfield.
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0: Stormy's pitch, well, a grab on the third, could be 2 to 2nd for 1. Show to first, double play out of the inning. Around the horn they go, Ortiz to Shaw to Brigham, 5-4-3. Yeah, double play. I didn't mention that. The Cowboys turned one of those today. And the Cowboys, again, picking up the victory. And anyway, we'll all sack them up. We'll head out to Phoenix and then out to Surprise. I think it's about a 30-minute drive from Phoenix, out to Surprise, Arizona, the spring training complex. And we've been there before to play some games. But that's now the new home of the Big 12 tournament. And again, it looks like a 9 a.m. game for the Cowboys. As they're locked in, looks like the number 5 seed, they'll play number 4. And anyway, looks like maybe Arizona State or a UCF would be the team right now. Again, because 4 plays 5. I believe that's the way it is. The top 2 seeds, number 3 plays number 6. That is the late game on Thursday night. So that's the 5 seed. You play the number 4 seed, and that's at 9 a.m. Then the 1 and 2 seeds, they'll play the 2 survivors from the games on Tuesday and Wednesday. Whoever comes out of that, they'll take on the number 1 and the number 2 seeds. And again, 4 games on Thursday, May the 21st. And we'll see. And again, it's single elimination. You come back then on Friday, you'll have, a couple of games on Friday. And then the championship game on Saturday, May the 23rd. And anyway, I think those times are mountain times as I'm looking at it. So, again, that could be different. So, if it's 9 a.m. mountain time, going to have to get up early. Well, like I said, no, it's 2 hours later here, right? Yeah. So, if it's 9 o'clock there, it's 11 a.m. here. So, listening in will be easier than maybe getting up and being doing the game there. But anyway, those times I gave you, I do believe our mountain time, as that's where the tournament is being played, of course, out in Surprise, Arizona. Anyway, they will wrap it up for our broadcast today. And again, before we go, need to name our Simmons Bank Player of the Game. Simmons Bank, banking Cowboys and Cowgirls since 1903, Oklahoma's oldest continually operating bank. And again, making dreams come true for more than 100 years. And again, Stormy Rhodes wasn't great, but he was competitive as always. And he got it done. And but today, your player of the game is probably going to be the Cowboy designated hitter, Aiden Miola. Rickall and Richie had another three hits today. But Aiden Miola, again, with two hits today and four big RBIs. Again, with the his big home run was the crowning blow of that six-run inning. And again, needed them all. The Cowboys to get out of here with the win. And, again, it was the last and the most telling blow of that big inning. And the Cowboys wound up riding that blow to the 7-5 win. So he's the DH, but Aiden Miola on Senior Day will be your Simmons Bank Player of the Game. 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So, Senior Aiden Miola on Senior Day. The Simmons Bank Player of the Game. The Cowboys are done in the regular season. We head on to the postseason. Regardless of what happens in Surprise, the Cowboys will be playing in the NCAA Championship Tournament, probably a two seed, and who knows where they may be set. But the Cowboys first, well, they're going to go to Surprise. They'll get out there and get after it and try to win a Big 12 Tournament Championship. Anyway, that'll wrap it up for the broadcast today. Do want to thank Bobby Blackburn, my studio producer and engineer, for his great help on the broadcast. As always, wouldn't want to do it without him getting us through the broadcast today. Done a great job back at the Learfield Broadcast Studios there in Jefferson City, Missouri. Thanks to Bobby. Thanks to the Hall of Fame coach, Gary Ward, for hanging out with me in the booth today, providing the color commentary. And again, thanks, of course, to all the wonderful sponsors up and down the line for Oklahoma State Cowboy Baseball. And thanks to you for listening in. Let's try it all again about next Thursday morning. With that, the final score for the final time on this Saturday afternoon from the home of the Cowboys, Old Braid Stadium in Stillwater. It was Oklahoma State 7, Arizona 5. Until next time, this is Rex Holt. So long, everybody.
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0: NBA was afraid to schedule games against it on Thursday night, and there were no games Thursday night in the NBA as the schedule release was happening. Should just tell you everything you need to know. That this is an event, even though we knew who all the opponents were back in January, and 75% of it gets leaked before the reveal show even happens. So it's the power of the NFL. It's the monolith. We hear people talking about, we don't have joint culture anymore. There's nothing that's shared. Yeah, there is. It's Taylor Swift. Sorry, Drake, you don't apply with your albums drop this week. It's Taylor Swift, and it's the NFL. That's our shared culture. That's what's left of the American monolith in terms of what we all share, in terms of what's interesting. What we agree upon is important. You know what's important to me? The second leg of the Triple Crown is scheduled to start in the next hour, the Preakness Stakes. So we need to bring back the fastest growing game show in America, Horse or Rock Band, and it's next on the Josh Graham Show.
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1: 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Doing a scoreboard check. My Orioles are down 4-0. We don't need to talk about that, though. Why would we? There's golf going on. Leaders are out on the course. Or at least they were to start the round. But then Maverick McNealy shot one over. And Alex Smalley's had a really difficult day. Started the day as the leader, but just continues to fall. He was at plus three. Well, he just birdied. Okay. Alex Smalley trying to hang in it a little bit. It's not the greatest leaderboard when you look at the top and you see Matty Schmid, Nick Taylor, and Aaron Rye at the top. But fortunately, John Rahm is there at 4-under as well. Ludvig Åberg climbing in too. He's on 18, looking to finish off a second round. Well, if he birdies, it'd be a second round 67. Sticks at par, you're talking about a 68 in round one. So at least we've got golf as the Orioles are about to, can't do anything right. Well, they did beat the Yankees 2 out of 3, and Matt Fried got hurt, you know. Max Fried. Don't know why I called him Matt. It's okay. We don't have to hear from that guy for a while. So that's what's going on the live sports leaderboard. Moving it along. The San Antonio Spurs are going to upset the Oklahoma City Thunder in the Western Conference Finals. And I'll tell you why. Plus, we'll tell you about my first Whataburger experience next.
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13: Generally quiet conditions as we head into tonight. It will be a balmy and breezy night. We'll drop down into the low 70s for overnight lows. Generally clear skies, a partly cloudy sky for our Sunday. A gust

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1: Jacobs, who we got on the way? Is it Wicket? Is it Lund? Who are we lucky enough to listen to? I should have asked Will Dalton that, because you're going to be on the air for the next...
2: Yeah, we got Mike Wicket.
1: 3 a.m. Eastern.
2: That's it. Mike Wicket and then Johnny Ballgame later tonight.
1: See, they call you Roadhouse, and you've started to like this
2: Johnny
1: nickname,
2: Ballgame,
1: which is
2: does.
1: Great. I like it. I think it's a good nickname. Does Mike Wicket, do any of these people have nicknames as far as you know? Johnny Ballgame, yes, but what about Mike Wicket or John Lund?
2: I don't know that they if they have nicknames, because, I don't know what it is.
1: See, Lund I'd have to think about a little bit more, but Wicket, it's just right there. Why can't he just be the Wicket Man? Rather than the Wicker Man.
3: This is the first Wicket show Man. I've been a part of where my
2: hey.
3: Name.
2: Where,
3: hey guys, it's the first time I've ever had my name as Mike Wicket in 25 years of radio.
1: Is that right?
3: It's always been Wicket.
1: Okay.
2: Oh.
1: So how about
2: it is?
1: Would you
3: show
1: have you
3: was
1: ever
3: Heather
1: seen
3: and Wicket? The show before that was Jamie and Wicket. The show before that was Chuck and Wicket. Before that, it was Doug.
1: Have you
3: and
1: ever
3: Wicket.
1: Seen? Have you ever seen the Nick Cage movie, The Wicker Man?
3: I have not.
1: Oh, the bees!
3: I have not.
1: The bees! Okay,
3: It's well, also
1: the Wicker
3: an
1: Man.
3: Ewok. The famous Ewok's name is Wicket, but he spells it wrong. There's only one T in the Ewok's name, and there's two T's in Wicket, the real way.
1: Would you like to enjoy with us Will Dalton's Put It to Bed story? Would you like to hang out with us for that?
3: I don't know what a Wawa is, so it sounds like a water fight, but sure.
1: Let's do it. It's time.
2: Yeah, I have not been to a Wawa before. Have you been to a Wawa, Josh? Have you been there?
1: Yeah, it's they're in the DMV and mostly like in Pennsylvania, like Wawa's. Like
2: I'm sure they have a good
1: North
2: deli.
1: Carolina, Virginia.
2: Yeah. So anyway, there was a bizarre fight that took place at a Wawa in New Jersey. And it involved a couple of people assaulting each other with sugar containers. They threw sugar at each other.
3: That's sweet.
2: That's something that happened.
1: That is nice.
2: Yeah,
1: that is sweet. Quite literally.
2: Or Wicket. I'm sorry. Yeah.
1: Wicket, have you ever been in a fight?
3: Have I been in a fight? I have been in a skirmish outside of a bar in front of my sister because she was visiting me. And I got shoved to the ground immediately, and my sister helped pick me up, and we left.
1: Okay. How do we decide that skirmish is like a level below fight?
3: Yeah,
1: like
3: I would not say I've been into a fight. I've never been in a brawl. Nothing serious, no.
2: What about
1: so, yeah, then there's skirmish. Is brouhaha worse or better than a skirmish? Like, would you say a brouhaha is less serious? Like, if we're ranking these...
3: Yeah, I would say fight is at the top, right? Like a brawl would be at the top, and then
1: yes,
3: where would you put like a fracas?
1: I'll skirmish? Put melee above
3: melee?
1: Brawl. I think melee, brawl, fight. I think a fracas is like below skirmish, and then we could debate. Fracas versus brouhaha. As
3: you're getting
1: being at the
3: dangerously
1: bottom.
3: Close to Josh Jacobs needing to hit that dump button when you started
1: pretty close
3: saying fracas.
1: I had a roommate in college. He was a rapper.
2: I love this story.
1: It's true. You know this story. He was not a good roommate. He convinced me to be like the other two roommates. I learned after they were no longer tenants that they were selling drugs out of our like apartment. Never offered me some. Apparently, they all did
3: How
1: drugs
3: did you
1: together.
3: Not know?
1: I didn't know. I don't know. I don't know. It's a great question, Wicket. But anyway, the rapper eventually got evicted because he stopped paying rent. But at one point, he played his music really, really loud, like at night when I was trying to sleep and my bed was right next to him. So I just turned down the music one time, and then he tried to choke me out.
3: Nice.
1: And I did the thing where I pretended as if I passed out to stop the fight, to stop it.
3: So you you played possum.
1: I did.
3: You did what a lot of animals in the animal kingdom do, and that is fake their own death.
1: Because I thought that would make him stop, and it did. It made him stop.
3: How did the rapper who was selling drugs out of the apartment not have money for rent?
1: Well, the other two roommates were the ones selling drugs. He was a rapper. So I was with a rapper and then two guys who were selling drugs.
4: What did you do for a living? Huge Charlotte Bobcat fans. What did you do
1: I worked six media jobs at once in Greenville, America, East Carolina. So, making it happen.
3: So let me just make sure I get this. You had a media mogul.
1: Sure.
3: Two drug dealers and a rapper all living in the same apartment.
1: Correct.
3: Okay.
1: Sounds like the greatest reality show ever. In this sense, if you watch the old Chappelle show, the real show, I'm Chad, who's getting stabbed with a knife. That's me. Wicket, have a great show, and thanks for making your first ever appearance on the Josh Graham Show. It's great.
3: It's an honor. Thank you.
1: He's going to be with you, and Will Dalton's going to be there, too. 7 Eastern to 11 p.m. Thanks to Nick Ehlers, Carolina Hurricanes forward, for joining us on today's program. Ani Bose, NFL VP of Broadcasting. That was good. Great lineup of guests. I think BDOT's going to join us on a Sunday program right as the PGA Championship's about to end. So we could do some Sunday grammar school, some unusual questions. It's going to be a good bit of fun. Thanks to Josh Jacobs and Will Dalton. My name is Josh Graham, and this has been on Westwood One Sports, the Josh Graham Show.
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0: to move on from Julius Randle and or Rudy Gobert. That's the no comment. Reading between those lines. They didn't even add to last year's team that got to the Western Conference Finals. They ran it back. And that's a big problem for Minnesota. That's what he's talking about. They need to retool and repiece a lot of things. And maybe there's a 7-foot dude in Milwaukee who would fit well in Minnesota. We'll talk about that guy later on in the show. But straight ahead, old school sports fans kind of losing it last night. And I think I agree with them. I'll explain next. It's Mike Wickett with you here on Westwood One Sports.
1: 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Can San Antonio take down the defending champs? We break it all down on the road to the finals. Westwood One Sports.
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2: Generally quiet conditions as we head into tonight. It will be a balmy and breezy night. We'll drop down into the low 70s for overnight lows. Generally clear skies, a partly cloudy sky for our Sunday, a gusty south wind, and highs jumping into the upper 80s for afternoon highs. We will see a slight chance of a shower or storm moving into the picture by late Sunday. Better chances kind of Monday into Tuesday, and some of those storms at that time strong to severe.
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0: Was it sportsmanship or was it weakness? Talking about Anthony Edwards leaving his own huddle down 30 last night with 8 minutes to go. And he went over to the Spurs huddle and he interrupted the huddle to give high fives to everybody on that coaching staff and the players as well. Was it weakness or do you think it was good sportsmanship? Here's what it sounded like on ABC last night.
1: Something that you would often see at the 8:01 mark of the fourth quarter of a closeout game, but Anthony Edwards, knowing that Chris Finch is going to empty the bench, made his way to the San Antonio bench and dapped up players, coaches, one by one.
2: I want to know what... All I want to know is I want to hear Udonis Haslam comment on that in the postgame show.
1: Yeah.
2: I would much rather see him wait till the end of the game.
1: So certainly sportsmanship from Anthony Edwards, something that you love to see.
0: No. I don't want to see sportsmanship from my best player with 8 minutes to go in the season. No. I want him to be angry. I want him to be a leader that is trying to fire up the bench guys that Chris Finch was going to put in there. I don't want to see you go over there and give high fives to Victor Wembanyama because Wemby wouldn't have come over and high-fived you. Let's go to Jay in Nashville at 310-840-4910. Jay, thanks for calling, man. You're on Westwood One Sports.
3: What's going on, buddy? I don't think it was weakness or sportsmanship. I think he was trying to send a message because I heard his interview after the game. And you could tell the reporters were trying to get him to, like, point fingers at, like, the coaches and other people and stuff like that. And he was like, nah, I think we need to start listening to the coaches. Because he was like, too many of us going out here and doing our own thing instead of listening to the coaches. But at the same time, I think you're right. 8 minutes left, you go dap up the other team. I know you're trying to send a message, but, man, like you said, it's the time and place for everything. 8 minutes is, like, a little way too early, man. That's extremely waving the white flag, like, way too early, you know. But I think he was really trying to send a message.
0: Thank you for the call, Jay. It's an awesome call because you brought up a soundbite that I've got right here when he's right. The Minnesota media or the NBA media after the game yesterday, they were asking him, do you need another superstar? What has to change? Like they were literally begging Anthony Edwards to say something about the organization or his teammates or the locker room or the general manager or the coach. And this is one of his answers about what they have to do to get back into the Western Conference Finals.
4: We just got to listen to the coaches. Yeah. We had a hard time of, like, processing stuff and going out there and doing it. We try to do stuff on our own. I think that's our problem.
0: Yeah. I feel like that's sending a shot somewhere in that locker room saying no one's listening to the coach. I think Chris Finch is a good coach, man. I mean, the fact that they got to six games with no DiVincenzo and DeSumo was hurt. Anthony wasn't 100%. Anthony Edwards wasn't 100%. I like Finch as a coach. But I think Anthony Edwards was kind of trying to say, like, guys, we need to do something here.
5: See anything consistent, Ant, across, you know, 2 years ago, the West Finals, last year's West Finals? The biggest thing that's maybe causing you guys to come up short in these series, or, like, one thing that you're seeing again and again that's making it tough?
4: Good question. No comment.
0: No comment is code for Julius Randle is a waste on this team. Julius Randle comes up small in big games. He's not a good Robin. And when you've got Julius Randle, who scored 3 points last night, they're doubling Anthony Edwards all night. Do something. He scored 3 points. And then your starting center is a donut waiting to happen every single night. How is a 7-footer like Rudy Gobert going scoreless again? How does that happen? He's 7 feet tall. I know that Wemby is 7'8" or whatever, and that's tough to go up against. But I think Anthony Edwards is saying, I need someone else to score the damn ball. Let's go to Mitch, who's in New Jersey. Mitch, thanks for calling, man. You're on Westwood One Sports.
6: Hey, man. I thought that was a classic move. You brought the Sioux voices. He's not getting much help from his teammates.
0: No, he's not. Yeah, I think his comments were good. I think his comments were fine. But I didn't like him walking over to San Antonio's bench with 8 minutes left.
6: That's the NBA's version of a bat flip. I mean, he did his part. Injured, double team. He just gave him congratulations. He knew it was no way to win. 8 minutes left. It seemed like it could have been 28 minutes left or 2 minutes left. He knew the game was on. Even though I think Oklahoma's not going to lose the game, I think Oklahoma is going to be a dynasty now for quite a while.
0: Yeah. Hey, Mitch, thanks, man. Appreciate you. I will disagree that was the NBA equivalent of a bat flip. A bat flip is a celebration. I just took your 101-mile-an-hour fastball, and I sent it 427 feet over the wall. Look at me now. Look at me. That was not Anthony Edwards saying, look at me, celebrating a glorious moment. So I'm just going to disagree with you on that one, Mitch, but thank you for calling. Dustin is in Knoxville. Dustin, thanks for calling, man. You're on Westwood One Sports.
7: Hey, thanks, man. Thanks for taking my call.
0: You got it.
7: I just wanted to say I cannot believe what I'm hearing from these callers, man. That is like that's like laying down. That is the complete opposite of what I would want to see my star player do. I'd like to see him out there grinding and hustling all the way until the last second. So I think just going over there saying I give up at 8 minutes, I don't think it's a sportsman. If anything, I think it's bad sportsmanship.
0: It doesn't send a good message to the guys on the bench who aren't the starters, who are the bench guys who are going to get out there and play. That's a really good point.
7: I just want somebody, he should give his all, 110% from the tip to the final buzzer. I mean, I don't think that's asking too much, you know? And just to go out there and say, you know what, it's over, guys. It's over. We're 30 points down with 8 minutes. That doesn't make any sense to me whatsoever. It's just like no competitive spirit. I don't get it, especially in a game 7.
0: Yeah, it was the close. It was a game 6 last night, but I get what you're saying. It was a game 6 last. No, but you're good, man. Thank you for calling. That's a really good point. And even if Finch was emptying the bench, which is what he was doing last night, he was putting in guys you've never heard of, Julian Phillips, Kyle Anderson, Jalen Clark, Bones Highland, who actually played well in the previous series. Bones Highland. Like, these are dudes who don't get more than 8 minutes a night. If they get 8 minutes a night, and they probably don't get 8 minutes a night. So if Chris Finch, if the Timberwolves head coach, was going to empty the bench and say, all right, Ant, we're done. I don't want to risk anything. I don't want anything dumb to happen. This is a meaningless final 8 minutes. Sit on the bench. Ant was in there with his hood on. He had the drawstring pulled tight around his face. He's sitting there on the bench. Fine, do that. Be maybe an inspiration for Julian Phillips and Kyle Anderson and Jalen Clark. Root on the guys who have looked up to you for 82 games or however many Ant played this year. That's what you need to be doing as a leader. Because the message you just sent was, the going got tough. Our leader just walked over there and gave more love to them. He was more emotionally fired up to high-five San Antonio than to motivate the guys on the bench. I thought it was just disgusting. I thought it was terrible. 310-840-4910. 310-840-4910 is the phone number. And, Will, I think what you brought up, man, I think that is a great point. If LeBron James did that, the entire, I mean, ESPN would have melted down.
8: They would have closed up shop for the day. They just would have broken. They wouldn't know what to do with it.
0: They just, you know, that would have been the topic for every show, every TV show, it just would have been it. LeBron high fives. What does this mean for his legacy? What would Mike? But you don't do. And again, Edwards can learn from this. This doesn't, he's 24 years old. He turns 25 in August. This doesn't put a cap on his career. This doesn't condemn Anthony Edwards for the rest of his time in the NBA. This is just it's a good learning moment, I think, for Anthony Edwards. I think it is, it's a worthwhile learning moment for Anthony Edwards. And it's something that he's going to learn not to do in the future. I can imagine not to do in the future. And hopefully, if you're a T-Wolves fan, there's not going to be another game six where they're down 30 with 8 minutes to go and your team leader goes, has to make the decision of whether or not to go dap up the other team, to go dap up the other team, or to sit on the bench. So So I guess if you're a Timberwolves fan, now you're wondering, what do we do for next year? Well, number one, you got to find somebody to take Julius Randle off your hands. That guy shows up so small in big games. It's ridiculous. And to the caller, I think it was Mitch who called from New Jersey, said that Ant had no help. No, Ant didn't have any help. You're right about that. Anthony Edwards had zero help in this series. Because again, when the Timberwolves have the ball, you've got Julius Randle playing small, and you got Rudy Gobert, who's horrific offensively, apparently. And if everybody else isn't dropping 25, or Ant's not going off for 50, they're not going to win. And I understand that the frustration was setting in. Maybe it was the frustration of losing the series. Maybe it was the frustration of knowing that San Antonio Spurs team is going to be really good for the next decade. Assuming they keep those pieces together, Wemby, Vassell, Dylan Harper's outstanding, Castle, those four guys together. Oh, and De'Aaron Fox, that's starting five. If they can keep that five together, which is going to be tough because of money and guys wanting to get paid elsewhere, it's fine. But between San Antonio and Oklahoma City, maybe Ant knows the writing is on the wall. The way this team is constructed, they're never winning. They can't get out of the West. It's just not going to happen. We're going to switch it up, talk some National Football League. We're going to go to Carolina. Why hasn't Bryce Young gotten a contract extension yet? Mike Kay from the Charlotte Observer talks Panthers football with us coming up next. I'm Mike Wickett. Thanks for hanging out here on a Saturday night, Westwood One Sports.
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